The Garden Theater hosts the Traverse City Dance Project on Tuesday, July 28th. Live music with the Charlie Millard Band begins at 7 o'clock p.m., and the dance performance starts at 7:30 p.m. Seating is first come, first serve, and no advance tickets are required.

violent flesh on the bone. Causes Galileo's math book to get thrown at Delilah, who's sitting worthlessly alone, but the tears on her cheeks are from laughter.

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and I'd like to welcome you all to yet another episode of your weekly exploration into the vast, expansive world of progressive rock, your Wednesday night spectacle, Primetime Prague, right here on WUWU Community Radio. I'm Jack Webb, your host. Thank you so much for joining me. Got a lot of great music in store, you know, once again this week. Later on in the show, we'll have a set that is entirely dedicated to the Italian progressive rock movement. We'll start our second hour with some recommendations from listeners. Or, I mean, there's two recommendations. One of them is just a band that was recommended before that I really liked. And that I'll feature them to kind of be the song between them. And then we're going to end with some songs that are kind of in the rock and opposition or avant Prague genre. They're two bands from, not from the US or the UK. But to start off this episode here, I got a pretty eclectic mix. And I know my girlfriend, when I shared with her that this would be a five-song set, she not only was excited, but was bewildered that I was even capable of such a task. But alas, I am. And we have definitely a good mix from, you know, not just era, but also in terms of feel and subgenre. Later on in the set, we'll hear music from Can, Rush, Pink Floyd, and Porcupine Tree. But we're going to actually start off with one of jazz's greatest musicians, and who actually became a pioneer in jazz fusion into the 70s and into the early part of the 80s. This is actually, I believe, a early 80s album. From the album Mr. Hands, which is a great name for an album, Mr. Hands. Here is the legendary Herbie Hancock with the leading track off of that album. Here is Spiraling Prism. And I think you'll like this nice laid-back vibe, but it's still, I think, still jazz fusion-esque, but it's quite laid-back. I hope you enjoy this start to the show. Herbie Hancock, Spiraling Prism, here on Primetime Prague.

And then that first set off with the band Can. That was their song Moonshake. Before then, Rush off of their album Power Windows. That's one of my favorites off that album, Manhattan Project. Before then, of course, off of The Dark Side of the Moon, Pink Floyd with On the Run, a good transition through that set. And I think just as I did the transition between On the Run and Manhattan Project, that's probably one of the best, in my mind, just thinking about my short career in radio as of now, in the couple of years I've been doing this, probably one of the best on-air transitions I've ever done. Just a great transition between that song and the next. Before then, the band that started out as a joke but ended up becoming a serious player within the prog rock scene in the 90s and onward, it's Porcupine Tree with off of their debut album On the Sunday of Life. That's their song Jupiter Island. And we started that off with the wonderful Herbie Hancock off of his album Mr. Hands. That was Spiraling Prism. You're listening to Primetime Prog here on WUWU 100.1 LPFM, Frankfurt, Alberta. Let's look at the weather here before we go into our next set of music. Actually, before we even do that, I forgot to mention this at the top of the hour, but if you have any song recommendations or any feedback, any comments, you can text 231-774-6360. Again, that number, 231-774-6360. To start our second hour, we will hear a set dedicated to recommendations. So, I try my very best. I know sometimes lately I've slipped up a little bit, but I know I try my very best to play any recommendations as long as they fit the show. And more and most importantly are appropriate, and I can find them on the platform we use. So again, 231-774-6360. And now the weather. Tonight mostly clear, around a low around 55 degrees, so it's going to be a cooler night, which is really nice. Tomorrow, sunny skies, a high near 75. Seems like the smoke has mainly moved out of this area, but again, I've also heard that, more wildfires may be happening just in general, up in Canada later on in the season. So this may not be the end. This just may be the end for now. We'll just have to continue to monitor that situation, but right now, everything looks fine. Tomorrow night, clear skies, low around 60 degrees. Friday, simply sunny. A high of 77, then Friday night mainly clear early, then a few clouds later on, a low of 64. And there'll be some winds that day as well. Looking at the 10-day forecast, for the rest of this week, it looks like it's just going to be sunny. There may be some rain, but not a great deal of it. The next rainy day, it looks like, will be this coming Monday. It's scattered thunderstorms, high of 78. And then it looks like for now, even though the forecast could change before then, but it looks like for now that next week will also be pretty sunny, which is good because, shout out to my aunt. She's getting married next week here in the Benzie area. So I certainly hope that for her sake, the weather is nice because, especially since she's doing it outdoors. So I really hope that ends up staying the course there. Again, though, if we do get to a point though where air quality becomes hazardous, just make sure to stay safe out there. It's always good. I mean, air quality index right now in this area is 29. That's really good. But of course, that could always change. So, keep your eyes open, just for any indicators, any news of the wildfires, and just make sure that if that were to come to pass again in the area, which it's certainly possible, just make sure to stay safe, especially if you are of risk there. And that is the weather. And I certainly hope that if you're listening elsewhere in the state, in the country, or in the world, I certainly hope that your weather is good in your neck of the woods.
It's Primetime Prague here on WUWU. Our next set is up next here, and it's an all-Italian set, as I was pleasantly reminded of the fact that Italy was a hotbed for progressive rock. Of course, they were coming out of a interesting time in that country's history. They had just, gotten off of fascism, and were kind of charting new territory, and there was kind of more of a counterculture thing going on there, and that led to a lot of progressive rock being formed. Later on in the set, we'll hear from Ubi Maior, and who some would call probably the biggest Italian progressive rock band, Premiata Forneria Marconi, or PFM. But I want to start the set off with the first band I've ever played, excluding the intro song. The first band I ever played on this show, which is the band Aria. This is off the same album, too, Arbeit macht frei. Very, very politically motivated. That was actually what was written above one of the Nazi concentration camps. That's Arbeit macht frei. Here is the band Aria with Canza Pevolezza, right here on Primetime Prague.

I Canzelli del Tempo from the band Ubi Maior, from their album Incanti Baio Meccanici. Before then, it was Premiata Foneria Marconi from their album Per un Amico, which, fun fact, is actually the highest rated album on Prague Archives for the Italian prog rock subgenre. That's right, they do have their own subgenre. That was Il Banchetto. By the way, both of those bands have been did get their pretty high comparisons in the prog rock world. That PFM song was compared to King Crimson, while that Ubi Maior song was compared to Emerson, Lake and Palmer. And I could see both of those certainly. And then to start the set off, of course, it was Aria from their album Arbeit macht frei, and that was Kanza Peveleza. And you're tuned into Primetime Prague here on WUWU 100.1 LPFM, Frankfurt, Alberta. A reminder that if you have any recommendations or just song requests for future episodes or any comments or feedback, you can text 231-774 6360. Again, that number 231-774-6360. Again, that's important because this next set is going to be all recommendations. So just proof that if you recommend a song and it fits the show and it's appropriate for the air, and if I can find it on the platform we use, then it will be featured. I can guarantee you that. 231-774-6360. Couple of announcements though before we get going on this next set though. The Alberta Heritage Center is now open Monday through Saturday from 9 a.m. to 1 p.m. Stop by and check out the newly opened space and enjoy the waterborne exhibit, which includes photographs and artifacts from commercial fishing in the area, and of course, the car ferries. As part of WUWU's Civic Access and Media Democracy project, they will also be hosting two community conversations with local journalists. This will be an opportunity for community members to get a better understanding of the local media ecosystem and what it's like to be a journalist in a small town. Some questions we will try to tackle include the following: what is news? How do you judge if a story is newsworthy? How does a reporter conduct comprehensive research to make sure a story is on solid footing? What is the role of a reporter in society? And how is artificial intelligence impacting journalism today? The first of these two sessions is actually tomorrow at the Alberta Heritage Center at 7 p.m., where WUWU will be joined by Colin Mary from the Benzie County Record Patriot and Austin Rolander, who is a radio producer at Interlochen Public Radio. I will be attending that, and I'm very, very excited to do so. And that is open to the public, and that should be a good time. So those are just some announcements. And remember, for more detailed breakdowns as to local news in the area, other events that are happening, make sure to tune in to the WUWU What's Up With You morning show that goes on every weekday from 9 to 11 a.m., a very convenient time. That's again right here on your local community radio station, WUWU 100.1 LPFM, Frankfurt, Alberta. And this is your weekly exploration into the vast world of progressive rock. This is the one and only Primetime Prague. I'm Jack Webb, your host. Thank you so much for listening. Here is that recommended set now. Later on, we'll hear songs from Nectar, you know who you are, and Voyager 3, but we're going to start with a song that I admit I did forget to feature in the last show, and I do apologize for whoever suggested it, but here it is now from the band Utopia. Here is a very good song, might I add, The Very Last Time, right here on Primetime Prague.

the first part of Remember the Future by the band Nectar. Here on Primetime Prog next week, tune in to hear the second part of that song. I'm treating it kind of like I did with Jethro Tull's Thick as a Brick. We're going to do the first part in one episode, the second part the next. Before then, it was Voyager 3, space rock group right here from this state, from Detroit, off of their album War Mask. I picked this song not just because it sounded cool, but also because of the fact that its title is also the same name as one of King Crimson's albums. That was the song Red. And to start off this first set of the second hour here, it's a wonderful suggestion from a listener from the band Utopia, which is the band of rock artist Todd Rundgren, who I definitely need to listen more of, prog rock or not. That was The Very Last Time. You're tuned into Primetime Prog here on WUWU 100.1 LPFM, Frankfort, Alberta. I'm Jack Webb, your host. Thank you so much for listening this week. Just a reminder that, if you have any recommendations, any feedback for the show, you can text 231-774-6360. Let's take one final look, just to rehash the weather. Tonight, a low around 55. Tomorrow will be a high of 75 degrees, but a mainly sunny sky. Winds 5 to 10 miles per hour, so I might have some winds there as well. For tomorrow, we will reach the high temperature at around 4 to 5 p.m., And so in the morning, this is good information for me because I go into work at 10. So it's going to be in the mid 60s by the time I go into work, which is honestly a really good temp. Tomorrow night, clear, low around 60 degrees. Excuse me. Winds will still be around 5 to 10 miles per hour. It's going to be a little warmer on Friday with a high of 77 degrees, and there will be winds 10 to 15 miles an hour. Both the temperature and the winds will cool down that night. So that's a quick look at the weather. Keep an eye on that air quality. It's good, you know, tonight, but, you know, it just, you know, with the wildfires with our neighbor to the north, always good to keep that in mind. Well, we have our final set here, and our final set is centered around bands that are in the rock in opposition and avant-prog subgenre of progressive rock. That's a subgenre, you know, rock in opposition centered around mainly political themes, primarily of that of the left wing in political spheres, rock in opposition to governments or certain economic systems or what have you. And you also have avant-prog, which is, you know, just avant-garde music, but progressive rock. We'll have this is two song set here, our shortest set of the episode this week, both featuring bands that were kind of two of the, main, I would say, maybe forefathers of that rock and opposition mainly. And they're also, you know, from different countries as well. So that's also really neat. I couldn't get the band that many associate as the first in rock and opposition. That would be the British band Henry Cow. But I did get two bands that Henry Cow performed with at some of their rock and opposition festivals. I believe that actually was the name of said festivals. Later on, to conclude the show, we'll hear from Samla Mama Smana from Sweden. But we're going to start off with a band from France. Here is Universe Zero with their song Jack the Ripper here on Primetime Prog.

To conclude our show this week, that was Samla Mamas Mana off of their album Martyred with Dundrets Freude. And we started that last set off with Universe Zero, a band from France, with their song Jack the Ripper from their album Elysee. And this has been Primetime Prague here on WUWU 100.1 LPFM, Frankfurt, Alberta. Once again, thank you so much for listening. Right before we go, I'll give you the schedule for tomorrow here on WUWU. We'll start the day off with the Oldies Mix from 6 to 8, followed by Democracy Now!, leading into the What's Up With You morning show from 9 to 11. It's going to be a good show, as always. Toon Smiths and Troubadours will follow from 11 to 1, followed by Africa and the Diaspora from 1 to 2. Then to some jazz with Full Moon Hacksaw from 2 to 4, followed by another local show with Open Range from 4 to 6. Eco Shock Radio is at 6 to 7, followed by My Girlfriend's Show and my co-host show, Living in the Alt, that's Lily's show, from 7 to 9. Dirty Laundry will follow from 9 to 10, and then jazz will take you all through the night. So it's set to be yet another really action-packed day of programming on WUWU, and I certainly hope you've enjoyed this show here this week. I'm Jack Webb. Thank you so much, and I'll see you next time.

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You are tuned in to WUWU 100.1 LPFM, Frankfurt, Alberta. 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And now, jazz. Have a good night, everyone.

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He's not worth fighting for. Besides, there are plenty more where he came from. You can have him. I don't want him. I'm giving him the sack. And he can go right back where he came from. I could never make him happy. 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

0: You play, and I'll tell you who you are. You know, and that's really the spirit of it. That different countries have a different vibe, and that's fun when they all get together and have to play each other. And Argentina has often had that kind of vibe, and that, I mean, it gets you victories, and victories are what matter in sports. So, not just what matter, but yeah.
1: Okay, I could say more that is not flattering about Argentina, but rather than do that, so if this is true, show me how you play, and I'll tell you who you are. How does it look in the MLS?
0: Are you asking?
1: Yeah, I am. What's the American style of play?
0: So I think for America, it's often because we have a long history of like players being developed in college sports, in a lot of different sports. And it was that way for a long time in soccer. Like people who wanted to get better at soccer needed to be recruited by, you know, Division I team. Like in the last 20 years, there's been, or like maybe 15 years, there's been a lot more people going through a club system and being developed outside of school. But so it was very much like college sports for a long time, where bigger, faster athletes and, you know, sort of people call it speculative in soccer, like when they send a long ball from the defense and have somebody run underneath it and onto it, sort of like the, you know, throwing the bomb in football. It's high risk but high reward. And I'd say that's often been the case in the World Cup play. Like Americans tend to be hard workers and, you know, work on defense first and have less of that sort of like beautiful creative play, just because they haven't been brought up that way. You don't like, you know, like players in South America and Europe, every chance they get, they'd be out on some court somewhere just messing around. You see it in basketball.
1: Right.
0: And like hockey some too, but hockey's a different sport. But really that sort of creative individual play, and that's what so many people love about soccer. You know, in the past you'd seen less of that from Americans. It's getting better though. It really is. It's developing. So I think people know it. I think when sort of everybody in the United States has equal access to good coaching, that'll make a huge difference, because right now it's historically been, when you're a little kid, you got to pay in order to play on a accomplished team. That you weren't necessarily the best. It was whether or not your parents could afford the hotel bills and the travel costs and all that. And there's plenty of other kids who are playing on the playground
1: and the energy
0: every
1: and effort
0: single day.
1: To take your kid to all these different practices. It's it's a lot of effort from the parents' part to get those kids to those places. Just practice alone. It's a big deal when it's separated from your school. When it's at your school, you just stay late.
0: Right. But like, you know, in St. Louis, there are plenty of places where people are just getting together and having a game on like a quarter, you know, like recent African immigrants, they all meet here, and, you know, the Latin kids meet here or whatever. And that's like where that creativity comes from. So in my mind.
1: Well, since we're probably going to have fewer immigrants, we may see a little less of that going forward. We'll see. Right. It's going to have to take, because our system is so much of what we do in sports is really money based. I understand those coaches devote a lot of time. They need to get some compensation for it in some fashion. But
0: well, like basketball, you know, like
1: that is school based.
0: Well, but how kids get good isn't necessarily. I mean, like there are tons of people who make the NBA who were, you know, spent a lot of time on, you know, public courts in New York City or Philadelphia or wherever, you know, or the same with, you know, football or baseball. They're like, our kids played on this baseball team, but our younger son did, where the kids just loved to play all the time. And then that made them better as, you know, older players. So that's what and there are kids out there doing that.
1: Yeah. I do think too, though, in the U.S., outside of PE class, your athletic skills, your

0: your exercising is largely divorced from your education.
1: I'm not sure I understand what
0: well,
1: you mean
0: by like,
1: that.
0: So, like, if a kid in the second grade cannot read, we spend time, we get tutors or something to bring them up to grade level. If kids have a few athletic skills, we're like, well, just go over, sit over here and read a book. We don't, like, think of it as a sort of rounded person in terms of our educational system.
1: I think there are plenty of, gym teachers out there who would, disagree with you a lot.
0: Okay.
1: No, I know school is sort of tough because there is pressure to get kids to, because,
0: They're tested on reading.
1: Listeners don't know I was a teacher. Yeah.
0: Right.
1: there are plenty of, schools are very conscious of that. It's just there's, the zero sum game of the minutes in a school day. And, sometimes reading does have to take precedence over gym class. I think the way it works in other countries is there is gym in schools, but organized sports is outside of school. And you're being recruited by clubs, from a very young age. So,
0: yeah. And I struggle with integrating it more with schools because it's just one of those things that takes attention away from what I think of as the primary. There's a difference between sports and simple physical education, like the original concept of PE.
2: Mm-hmm.
0: You ought to know how to square dance so you don't embarrass yourself.
1: Without ever square dancing.
0: So we could do a whole thing on square dancing, and apparently
1: I could have skipped
0: Henry
1: that part
0: Ford,
1: of PE.
0: Oh, that's right.
1: Yeah.
0: Never mind.
1: And I love to move,
0: I
1: don't like
0: example.
1: That kind of movement.
0: Right. Yeah. Okay. Whatever. Anyway.
1: Yeah.
0: All right. Well, thank you, Mark, for all your soccer coverage. That was great.
1: It was
0: the
1: fun
0: World
1: to be
0: Cup
1: here.
0: Was fun.
1: I hope there are more fans in the area now. That we've
0: we might have gotten
1: same.
0: One. and always, Mark's looking for a pickup game. So if you are also interested in soccer, reach out to us. What's our phone number? It's over there, 231-774-6360. And we will get you in touch with Mark. And all four of you can get together and play pickup soccer.
1: All 64 of us. Yeah.
0: Well, there we go. You need, 22 to make a full team each side?
1: Well,
0: but you can do it with less.
1: Pickup works with less.
0: Okay.
1: So, yeah.
0: So there you go. So if you're interested, give us a call. Give us a text. We'll get you in touch with Mark, and he'll organize a game.
1: Perfect.
0: I know he would do that. Thank
2: Excellent.
0: You, Mark.
2: Thanks,
1: Thank
2: Mark.
1: You guys.
0: Really appreciate it. It's been
1: all
0: a ton
1: right.
0: of fun. All right. So now we are back to our music, and we are going to listen to a Disney song.

0: right. Welcome back to Twisters. In good woo-woo, what's up with us fashion, we'd like to highlight what's up with us. That is all of us. So at the movies, as I mentioned earlier, went to see The Odyssey at the Vogue. So the Vogue has The Odyssey. Garden Theater has Toy Story 5. And on Tuesday, next week, they have the Traverse City Dance Project. The Cherry Bowl is hosting Moana and Toy Story 5. In theater, in Frankfurt, the Lakeside Shakespeare Festival hosts two different plays. The first is A Midsummer Night's Dream, and the second one is Macbeth, and they alternate. So Midsummer Night's Dream is the 23rd and 25th of July. Macbeth is 24th, 26th, and 29th. Excuse me, 24th and 26th. And then the next weekend, they do it again. So, So what I would recommend is you look at, they're on Facebook.
1: Check your facts on this one.
0: Yeah. And what you do is you bring your own lawn chair. You enjoy truly professional actors performing Shakespeare in the park. It's helpful to arrive a little early because you want to get your chair set up and all of that. And they'll have a pre-show. And if you want, you can bring food. So it's a very comfortable place to watch the theater. And last year I went and I enjoyed it very much. Christina, what do you got for festivals?
1: Well, I think you probably have heard about it already a little bit. Arcadia Days is this weekend. There have been events already this week, but the primary day's events are on Fridays, Saturdays, and Sundays.
0: Get it?
1: Yeah. you got to make the most of these things. On Friday, there's pickleball and an opening ceremony that really kicks things off at 4:30 p.m. There's also going to be a pulled pork dinner, music, and a beverage tent, as they say. And then at dark, fireworks over the lake. On Saturdays, start off with a 5K. Yay to all you people who do that. I think that's
0: so
1: just
0: good.
1: Awesome. An auto muster. The Lions will have a pancake breakfast. Then kids fishing and a kids sight trailer and kids activities, arts and crafts. The Arcadia History Museum will be open.
0: I will be there. So, yeah, stop by and say hi.
1: Ham and German potato salad lunch. A beverage tent. You can draw your own conclusions about how that's going to go. Then the evening meal is a barbecue chicken dinner. And more music. More live music. So that's always, I think, live music is especially enjoyable. And then on Sundays, another pancake breakfast. More arts and crafts, a balloon artist, a fife and drum concert, a drum march from the marina to Finch Park, which is kind of the primary location of Arcadia Days, a parade starting at 1:30, and then the raffle drawings and the Scottville Clown Band concert. So lots and lots of events, things for kids, things for adults, I think. Just if you're curious, most of this information is, I think the best place to look is Facebook anymore for getting details, and that would be my recommendation.
0: So the Lions raise a lot of money for this. What do they do with it?
1: They give it away, and on the flyers you get to see where they give it all to. So scholarships, BACN, that Bacon, Benzie Area Christian Neighbors, the Garden Club, the Fireworks Fund, the Food Pantries, the Grand Traverse Regional Land Conservancy. They have a list on the back of their flyer. So if you do get the flyer, and the front page is all about the events, the back page tells you where all the money goes, and they raise a tidy sum. So that works out very nicely. And it is a big effort by the town. And I think if you're an Arcadian, you certainly know about it because that's when you go meet all the people that you grew up with.
0: Yeah.
1: It's delightful.
0: Everybody comes to town.
1: Indeed. Otherwise, let's see. So there's August primary elections that's going to be happening. So if you are in any one of those areas where there is election and there's a lot of information about millages, then you should go find out. Make sure you're registered to vote. That's one of our big items, is to make sure people, we encourage people to vote. So there's a Benzonia Township proposal for a library millage, a Gilmore Township proposal for fire protection and first responder millage, an Inland Township fire equipment renewal proposal. Elmira Township has a proposal for a millage. There's a Central Schools proposal. There's a lot of things on the ballot. Go find the ballot for you. Make sure you registered, do your research, and then vote. The primary is on August 4th. In addition, let's see, we've got the Alberta Heritage Center. That's where we're sitting right now. So you could come in anytime from Monday to Saturday, 9 to 1 p.m. It's newly opened. And then Woo Woo is also having a civic access and media democracy project, hosting two community conversations with local journalists. So it's an opportunity for community members to get a better understanding of the local media ecosystem and what it's like to be a journalist in a small town. So they're going to talk about what is news, how do you judge if a story is newsworthy, how does a reporter conduct comprehensive research to make sure a story's on solid footing. And that happens, the first one of those is tonight, Thursday, July 23rd at 7 p.m. So that's a lot of good information about what's on.
0: Right. So I just want to like sort of close out or get close to closing out here with our What's Growing On section. So first and foremost, we start with the farmers markets and farm stands. So it is all in full swing. We've got lots of vendors and lots of fruits and vegetables. Sweet corn, green beans, red raspberries, blackberries, local cherries, sweet and tart. Lots of vegetables, including tomatoes, onions, potatoes, squash, zucchini, and more. Also cucumbers. I just got myself some today. So lots and lots of vegetables, fruits, and other things at both the farmers markets and the farm stands. In my personal garden, we have actually finally gotten some ripe tomatoes and cucumbers. We have a lot of green tomatoes, and I'm hoping the sun this week kind of turns the corner for those. And all the summer flowers, all the cottage flowers, everything is blooming and happening right now. So I think we're in good place that way, finally.
1: Yay.
0: Late spring.
1: Love it. Love it. Well, thanks for listening to Twisters. It's been another fun show. We want to thank our guests, Susan Shankin and Mark Banaszak. I will miss those World Cup discussions, but I think it's good I watch a little less TV than I have been. For neighbor thanks, we would like to thank the Lions.
0: They're so great.
1: They do so much for the community, giving time, providing financial support to organizations and the town, putting on a wonderful event that brings friends and family to town every year. We can't say it enough. The Lions rock.
0: They do. Well, that's all for this week. Adios.
1: Ciao.

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1: One, two, three, four.

Good morning, Benzie County. This is Molly Wynn, and you're listening to Tunesmiths and Troubadours. The time now is 11:07 a.m., and today's theme is a little bit of a letter to the past. Past Molly. So we've got some good music today, a lot of chill music, and later on in the show, sometime after 12:30, we will have a special guest musician in the studio, Alex Osland, who is the niece of former Alberta Farmers Market Manager and my sidekick in Tunesmiths and Troubadours, Sue Osland. So she will be joining me. We'll do a little interview and she'll play some live music on the show. So Alex has an amazing voice and you won't want to miss that. The song we just listened to was Harvest Moon, and it was by the group The Brothers Comatose. Next up, we've got All the Sweet Tea by The Highways, or Denisha, and the album is Highways. After that is I Wish I Was by the Abbott Brothers, and we'll finish up that set with Dollar Bill Bar by Sierra Farrell.

That was Beautiful Friend by the Desolandes and Dane Cutler from their album Hurry Home. And before that, we had Everywhere I Go by Cat Clyde from her album Down Rounder. We're going to take a little break here and talk about what's happening in Benzie County in the area over the next week, weekend or so. The first thing I've got for you is Lakeside Shakespeare Festival happening this weekend. So all shows happen at 7 p.m. on Tank Hill, which is located at 188 Park Avenue. So there's signs everywhere, but if you're driving through Frankfort, you can park near the Catholic Church and walk up the hill. They will also have people shuttling those who are maybe not able to get up the hill. And it's a really unique experience. You can bring your lawn chairs, your picnic blankets, wine, cheese, crackers, and just experience a Shakespeare production in the middle of the woods. This is in a little nook just before the hospital on Park Avenue here in town. And their shows are going to be A Midsummer Night's Dream, and that runs tonight, the 25th and the 30th, and August 1st. And then alternating nights, they're going to be showing Macbeth. And that starts on the 24th, 26th, and then 29th and 31st. So you can find more information at lakesideshakespeare.org. And again, there's signs and posters all about town, but it is a really, really unique experience and one that's happened around the area for a very long time. So definitely check it out if you are into Shakespeare. The next Benzonia Academy lecture is happening on August 13th, and it is presented by Andy Bolander at the Mills Community House at 7 p.m. And the topic

will be commercial fishing in Benzie County. The Benzie Area Historical Museum, which hosts the Academy Lectures, are also offering walking tours built around history of the area. And the next one is coming up July 28th, and that is happening Benzonia West with Jane Perkis. To find more information about these events, you can visit benziemuseum.org. The next Let's Go Fly a Kite, which happens at Frankfort Beach, is July 25th, and you can register at the Frankfort Beach Turnaround. The first 100 participants at each event will receive a free kite to fly, or if you have a really cool one, you can just bring your own. It is a spectacular thing to see. You can find more information about registering and the timing and you know, how this all works at frankfort-alberta.com. It's usually in the afternoon, about 3 to 5 p.m. on a Saturday, so Saturday, July 25th. But again, it's gorgeous. It's just so fun to see all the color in the sky and see people come together to fly kites. So that's happening this Saturday in 2 days. Saturday also is, of course, the Frankfort Farmers Market from 9 to 1 in the open space on Betsy Bay. And I am guessing that this is going to be one of the biggest markets of the summer just because of all the traffic I see downtown. But it's a great market to explore artisans from the area. We have some food vendors. It's just a fun, fun time. There is a new exhibition at the Oliver Art Center, Nancy Foster Retrospective, which is in the main gallery, and this goes from July 18th through August 21st, and it features works from Nancy Foster, new and old. Some never have been exhibited before, and you get a chance to see America through Nancy Foster's eyes, so Midwestern landscapes, romantic landscapes of the Great Lakes, more of the angular, edgy, shadowy, urban Chicago landscape, and just the overall West Coast of Michigan. Gorgeous, gorgeous work, very prolific. So if you get a chance, you can check that out at the Oliver Art Center. On Saturday, July 25th, they are also having a Coastal Caravan Art Fair from 10 a.m. to 4 p.m. So make sure to check that out. At St. Ambrose, every Thursday from 1 to 3 p.m., they are hosting ukulele jam sessions. So you can come make music, learn about the ukulele if you love it and you have one, but you have no idea how to play. All skill levels are welcome. So it's a great place to get better, jump in, learn some new things, or if you're a pro, come teach the beginners. There's a lot of really neat community in this event, so another fun thing to check out. On July 29th, the Benzie Conservation District is hosting an event called Take a Closer Look at Crystal Lake. So you'll get to explore Crystal Lake in a whole new way with a beginner snorkel event. This happens from 10 a.m. to 12 p.m. July 29th. All equipment and training is provided, and they do have a limited amount of spots, so you can register at benziecd.org/events. And now is the time to sign up for the Blueberry Dash, which is a Benzie Senior Resources fun run, a 5K. You can walk, ride, skip, crawl, do somersaults, whatever is your mode of transportation to do this 5K. And it is Saturday, August 1st. You can find information on the Benzie Senior Resources website to register. And the race begins at 8:15 a.m. All right, we're going to jump back into some music here. The time now is 11:31 a.m., and we are going to keep on listening. Next up, we've got Best of Our Possible Lives by Boy Golden, Tomorrow by Shaky Graves, If You Got a Problem by Joy Oladokun, and The Rain from Little Quirks.

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0: I'll give you my best shot.
1: That was Soap by the Oh Hellos from their album Soap. And before that, we had Down in the Dirt by the Revivalists, Grow Up by Late Night Thoughts, and Hummingbird Traveler. We are going to listen to one or two more songs, and then we're going to have some live music in the studio with Alex Osland. So next up for your listening is Plant a Forest by Chase Emerson and New Girl by Jamie Drake.

0: That was New Girl by Jamie Drake, and we are going to switch to some live music here. I have Alex Osland, who just got done playing at the Alberta Farmers Market live music, and we're going to just have a little chat with Alex, and she's going to play some live music. So, Alex,
1: hello.
0: Yeah, introduce yourself. Tell us a little bit about yourself.
1: Hi, I'm Alex. I grew up in Michigan. I come from Southern Michigan, Ann Arbor area. I'm 22. I currently am a college student. I'm going to Eastern Michigan University and studying music education to become a vocal music teacher. So teaching choir or general music. So
0: awesome. Yeah. And you've got a friend here with you in the studio.
1: Yes, yes. This is Corwin. This is my boyfriend, Corwin.
2: Hello, all.
0: And Corwin, introduce yourself, too.
2: My name is Corwin. I also go to Eastern for vocal music education. Also from the Michigan area. I grew up in the West Bloomfield area. Been doing music for about 15 years. It's always been a big passion of mine. So,
0: awesome. Voice is your primary instrument,
2: yes,
0: too?
2: Well. Okay. Vocal music is mine as well.
0: Yeah. Awesome. And Alex, you play the guitar as well?
1: Yes, I play the guitar. And that's what I like to play when I play at the market and other places. I do play the piano as well, but it's more of a hassle to bring a keyboard around. So,
0: yeah, makes sense. And Corwin, yeah. Do you play other instruments?
2: So part of our major, you do have to play a little bit of piano.
0: Okay.
2: So I dabble in piano. I would agree with Alex. It's it's not my favorite to play. I do have to play it, so I got to be good at it. And then I also play a little bit of guitar, but not as good. So.
0: Okay. Awesome. Awesome. Do you guys play together often?
1: A little bit. During school, we tried to, but our schedule just gets really busy with the music degree. So we sing together a lot. We're in choir together at Eastern. But this summer was really the first time we were able to sit down and play together and put songs together to play at the market.
0: Very
1: so,
0: cool.
1: Yeah.
0: Awesome. Very neat. Do you have a song in mind that you want to start with today?
1: Yeah. Do you want to start together? Or
2: yeah,
1: do you
2: we'll
1: want
2: start
1: to?
2: Together.
1: Okay.
0: Okay.
1: We are going to play the song If We Were Vampires.
0: And who is
1: by Jason Isbell and the 400 Unit.
0: Awesome. Love it.
1: We're just getting situated here. Sorry.

hope it isn't me who's left behind. It's knowing that this can't go on forever.

0: Wow, that was great.
1: Thank you so much.
0: Hard to go back to a playlist after listening to that. But we're not going to do that yet. Gosh. So just for people listening in, vocal types, what would you say your range is?
1: Yeah, so I train at school and in our choir as a soprano. I have sang alto in my life in different groups, but I'm more of a soprano voice. So that's the, for those who don't know, it's the higher female voice, I guess.
0: Okay. And so, with your training, are you doing classical and you've got a whole range of
1: genres. Yeah. So okay. We focus a lot on classical training, and Corwin, you can chime in here too.
2: Yeah.
1: Classical training, we with our teachers, we usually have maybe one or two, we would say, more contemporary songs. So that might be a musical theater piece.
0: Ooh.
1: That could be something, I could bring in a song like what we just did, or like something that I like to play at the market that we can work with our voice teachers with. But we mostly focus on classical training, just because it is very beneficial to the voice. And if you are able to understand how your voice works with that type of style, it's very transferable.
0: That's very cool.
2: It also helps us because that's the songs our students are going to be singing when they sing solo repertoire. So it helps if we know exactly what's supposed to be sung and how it's we've learned the songs before, essentially.
0: Yeah, that totally makes sense.
1: Yeah.
0: And then Corwin, what would you say your voice type is?
2: I tend to sit more in the bass baritone range.
0: Nice.
2: I, like Alex has said, most people that have, you know, pursued music at a higher level have probably sung pretty much every voice part in their in their range. But I you know, now that we're in college, you tend to stick to one, so I stick to bass baritone most of the time.
0: Cool.
2: Low bass, but that's what I like to sit.
0: Okay, my next question for you guys is, what are top 2-3 singer-songgwriters or artists that you love?
1: I think for me, my all-time favorite for a long time has been Joni Mitchell. I just love her writing and her music, specifically, or especially her early albums, I really enjoy. So for me, Joni Mitchell. I also really love First Aid Kit. Yeah, I love First Aid Kit. I actually was able to see them in concert a few summers ago in Chicago, and that was like a big bucket list moment for me to see them.
0: So jealous.
1: Yeah. Yeah, it was amazing. I love First Aid Kit. And then probably Led Zeppelin.
0: Oh.
1: Classic. I really love, especially their acoustic stuff. I'm very a big acoustic lover, but yeah, who doesn't love Led Zeppelin?
0: A good, yeah, totally.
2: My answers are a lot less classic than hers. I've been recently, my big kick, and for a decent amount of time, I've been really loving Phoebe Bridgers. Her new album comes out in August. I'm really excited for that. Mm-hmm. Big fan of Ethel Kane, who's a little bit more of that southern emo
0: stuff.
2: I don't know how to describe it. And then the number three rotates. The first two are pretty always there. Number three rotates, but somebody I loved for a really long time is this band called Ginger Root.
0: Okay.
2: Which they make like 80s style, like jazz fusion.
1: Yeah.
2: It's really good, really challenging. I got to see them in concert
1: also in
2: December.
1: In Chicago. Cool.
2: It was a really nice venue. It only had like a capacity of like 150.
0: Oh my
2: gosh. It was amazing. They're great performers.
0: Ginger Root. Very cool.
1: Yeah.
0: Awesome.
1: Yeah.
0: What tune do you guys have lined up for me next? For us. Not just me.
1: Did you want to do one together, or do we want
2: to? Up to you.
1: Okay. I guess I can play, if you don't mind holding my music for me.
2: I was going to.
1: I'm going to play Red Dirt Girl by Emmylou Harris. Emmylou Harris is another artist for me that I take a lot of inspiration from. And this song is one that my family always enjoys. So it's one that I always like to play, whether it's here at the market or really anywhere else. So.

0: That was incredible.
1: Thank you.
0: And I can totally hear the Joni in your voice.
1: Thank you, yeah.
0: Like, can she sing Carrie next?
1: Right? I love that one.
0: Oh my gosh, that was gorgeous.
1: Thank you so much.
0: I think you guys are going to do one more? More than one? Are you thinking? Whatever you want to do.
1: Okay, yeah.
0: Think about it. If you're just joining in, we have Alex Osland and Corwin here in the studio playing live music. They were just at the Alberta Farmers Market, and Alex is the niece of Sue Osland, who's my counterpart on every other Thursday here with Tunesmiths and Troubadours. She's got a lovely voice, and we're always so happy to have her come up in the summers and be part of the Alberta Farmers Market. So we're going to have them play a little bit more for us. And I am going to ask one more question in between, and then we'll have them play two more songs for this session. I am curious, though, while you guys are visiting, what are some like must do's? I know, Alex, you've been here a lot, and Corin maybe a little newer to the area, but like,
1: yeah,
0: while you're on vacation, mm-hmm. we've got a visitor.
1: Yes. Here's my Aunt Sue
0: taking photos. Oh my gosh. But while you're here on vacation,
1: yeah,
0: what do you have to do while you're up north?
1: Mm. So it's actually funny that she just popped in because we're staying with my Aunt Sue. I think for me, and because Corwin hasn't been specifically around this area too much, I have like kind of a list of things that I want to bring him to. And the market was one of them. I usually play at the market at least once mm-hmm. every summer. And it's always like a... I look forward to it all year long doing it. But I love really just the drive on mm-hmm. M22 is so beautiful. Yeah. I love going that scenic lookout that's...
0: In Arcadia.
1: Yes.
0: Yes.
1: I love going there, and sometimes, especially if I'm here and if I'm driving by myself, I'll just go there and I'll just sit there for a while. So I love going there. That's something I want to show him. I know after this, we're going to head into Frankfurt and go see the lighthouse and probably get some lunch. The hikes are great, so we're going to do some of that. I'm trying to think of, like, for me, it's a lot of things revolving around my family. Yes, I have a lot of family who live here.
0: I get that.
1: Yes, yeah, my aunts do. My Uncle Tom and Aunt Lucy, who are more in the Manistee area. So a lot of the things for me is just coming up here and being in nature and being with my family.
0: Awesome.
1: And I feel like there's things that I'm missing.
0: Oh, no. It's hard to balance, like, family get-togethers, and then you have to run off and, like, I need to eat at this place one time before.
1: Yeah, totally get it. Yeah, but I do just love... being here, being on the water, on the beach. We're going to do lots of, even if the water is cold, we're going to go. We're going to do it at least once.
0: Maybe it'll warm up after today, too. I feel
1: hopefully.
0: Like the sun.
1: Yeah.
2: The sun was beating today, so.
1: Yeah.
0: It's warm. What do you have next?
1: Next, we're going to sing Cowpoke by Coulter Wall. So this one is... featuring more of Corwin, I would say. And as we were talking about earlier, his bass range. So, yeah.

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1: Thank you.
2: Your voice is perfect for that style of music, too. That was great. Awesome. And you guys have one more in store for us, right?
1: Or yes.
2: Just you, Alex?
1: Just me, okay. Yeah.
2: All right. And what do you have lined up?
1: I'm going to sing Angel from Montgomery. Oh,
2: I love that song.
1: Yeah, which is another one that I like to play really anywhere. Or if I'm playing a gig anywhere, it doesn't really matter where. I like to play this one. This is another one that my family also loves, so it's always special to me to throw it in the set list.
2: Nice. Yeah. Wonderful.

0: was incredible.
1: Thank you. Oh,
0: perfect way to end the whole session.
1: Thank you so much.
0: Thank you both for coming in here. And yeah, I'm sure you're exhausted after
1: It's all right. But I love it.
0: Good, good. And have fun exploring the area.
1: Thank you so much. Yeah. I appreciate it.
0: Yeah. Awesome. All right, we're going to jump back into some music for the last 5 minutes of this show. You've been listening to Toonsmiths and Troubadours, and we're going to play Emmylou by First Aid Kit for Alex, since she loves the group and so do I.

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It's called Matt's Movement Radio, and if you know what a double entendre is, you should totally check it out. It's on every other Tuesday from 11 to 1. That's all.

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The Thad Jones Mel Lewis Jazz Orchestra from their Suite for Pops, 1972. The track is The Farewell. As we're checking out their tracks, their recordings through the years, they began recording in 1966. They went their separate ways about 1979, and Mel Lewis kept the ensemble together until 1991 when he passed. And then the Vanguard Orchestra continued in their lineage and inspiration. So the Thad Jones Mel Lewis Jazz Orchestra is a subject to be dealt with. We've taken the chance to listen to their recordings chronologically. We've heard all the 60s. Now we're getting into the 1970s. We might mention Thad Jones is the brass man. He's a conductor. He writes for the band. Mel Lewis is the drummer. They went through several personnel changes in their 17-plus piece aggregation through the years, but you get the idea of the energy and the distinct sound of this orchestra. And this radio program is Full Moon Hacksaw Jazz and Blues. We're national, we're local here from the desert Southwest. We're online, we're on air. We're weekly, we're daily, whatever you need. Well, we are going to continue with another from this album, Suite for Pops. The Farewell that we just heard was sequenced midway through, and then the concluding track is entitled A Good Time Was Had by All. Well, all right then.

Kenny DeVerne and Bob Wilbur, and they are called Soprano Summit Together, and that track is Linger a While, our old-timey fix. Before that, the Thad Jones Mel Lewis Jazz Orchestra and their Suite for Pops collection, 1972. A good time was had by all. Can I get an amen on that one? Well, this last one, Linger a While by Soprano Summit, and truth be told, that was not the track I intended on playing. But here in real time, live radio, we're just going to go on to the track that we were thinking of. We are not really experts in the jazz of the 1920s and 30s, really the pre-bebop era. A lot of people are more of an authority in that regard, such as the Sidney Bechet soprano saxophone sound. I heard a lot of that here in this 1970s recording. Recreation, really, from Soprano Summit, Kenny DeVerne and Bob Wilbur. Now, Kenny DeVerne playing the various saxophones, including soprano, C melody, clarinet, and then Bob Wilbur doing the soprano or the alto or the clarinet. So now we're going to go to alto and clarinet so we can delineate here who's doing what a little bit later on in the sound. Maybe not. This is called Slightly Under the Weather, Soprano Summit, Hacksaw Jazz.

Jovan Donato on keyboards, along with Emir Diodato also on keyboards. That's called Where's J.D.? Featured just a little bit of Randy Brecker on trumpet. Going to read you a bit of the liner notes from this Jovan Donato album. There are differences within what we call Latin. Latin music is usually considered to be of Spanish extract. With Cuba, the mother country of Latin rhythms, Cuban-based music is a tissue of cultures, African, Spanish, and Native Indian. But there is little African input in Brazil. The population there is a basic mixture of Indian and Portuguese, semi-European. Though Spain and Portugal share the same peninsula, they have seldom agreed about anything.

0: family. They're not parallel cultures. If anything, they have been extreme rivals historically. Interesting to note, and pretty important, really, if you're considering the difference. However, if you're just listening, I think it feels fine. And that's called Where's J.D.? Preceding that was Soprano Summit, which was really alto saxophone and clarinet in this case, Bob Wilbur, Kenny DeVern, and Slightly Under the Weather.
1: Hacksaw Jazz.

0: AA made all the difference in my life. I noticed that most of the goals I had as a kid were slipping by. I didn't feel like the person I hoped to be. After all those years of drinking, I really didn't know myself. When I was out there drinking, I was always looking for the next great party to make me feel all right. With AA, I found a better way of life. And I feel good in my everyday life, even without a drink in my hand. Alcoholics Anonymous. It works. Look us up. Check your phone book, newspaper, or AA.org.
1: We would like you to welcome to the Van Sant, a marvelous singer, ladies and gentlemen, Miss Ernestine Anderson.
2: Full Moon Hacksaw.

devil may care. No blues are woes, whatever comes later goes. That's how I take and I give, the devil may care. When the day is through, I suffer.

on. He who is wise never tries to revise what's past and gone. Live love today, let come tomorrow what may. 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

pulled that off the shelf to play and enjoy. It's a delight with Bob Doro on vocal and piano, Devil May Care. And it's a vocal set because before that, My Romance is interpreted by Ernestine Anderson, the late singer who had a couple ups in her career, I think in the late 50s, and then she had a comeback in the 1970s, really rode that wave into the 80s, possibly 90s. A singer from the Pacific Northwest. Want to point that out with Ernestine Anderson. Hacksaw Jazz is the radio program. Now we stay in the same era. We're in the mid-50s. We're in the Monaro era. And Kenny Dorham on trumpet. Going to catch him doing a ballad called Lotus Flower. And then go ahead, I think we'll be in stereo for later in the 50s. Same trumpeter, Kenny Dorham, and Lotus Blossom. Yeah, that's the difference. Always wanted to compare these two. Now is our chance. Hacksaw Jazz.

Two in a row from trumpeter Kenny Dorham on Full Moon Hacksaw Jazz and Blues. So we just heard Lotus Blossom, preceding that Lotus Flower. There we go, with Kenny Dorham on trumpet. And on that one, J.J. Johnson trombone, and a really nice touch with Carlos Potato Valdez on congas. One was for Blue Note Records in the mid-50s, and the latter for Jazzland Records in the later 1950s. Kenny Dorham, a trumpeter from our history, definitely one to be talked about. And he lived into the 1960s, 70s. Came up in the bebop era alongside Charlie Parker. And now a good file cap for one of our greatest hits in our mind. This is a performance from John Coltrane as he was in Sweden in November of 1961. There is a Village Vanguard New York recording of this with Eric Dolphy, but this is the classic John Coltrane quartet. Coltrane tenor sax with Jimmy Garrison bass, McCoy Tyner piano, Elvin Jones drums, Spiritual.

0: What we felt was Spiritual with John Coltrane on both tenor and soprano saxophone from a broadcast in Stockholm in late 1961. Program 2153 turns the trick, fills the bill every time.
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Impromptu with Dizzy Gillespie, Stan Getz, trumpet and tenor saxophone, with the Oscar Peterson Trio, who in those days was Oscar Peterson piano, Herb Ellis guitar, and Ray Brown on bass, all augmented by the powerful Max Roach on drums. Impromptu. So we go from the 50s into 1973 here, next on Full Moon Hacksaw, Jazz and Blues, Gato, Chapter 1, Latin America, Gato Barbieri, India.

Steve Swallow, bassist and composer, and wishful thinking, really, in reverse psychology for winter songs, right smack dab in the middle of the hot summer. So we took track number 7, the 9-part suite, and we had Chris Cheek on sax, Mike Rodriguez played trumpet, Adam Nussbaum on drums, guitarist Steve Cardenas, if you heard him, Gil Goldstein on piano, and leader and bassist Steve Swallow, brand new, his first recording as leader since 2013, reportedly. Preceding that, a long and enjoyable set of music, I should say, with Gatto Barbieri, India, from his Chapter 1. Hadn't done that in quite a while, and we enjoy the Impulse Records days of the late Argentine saxophonist Gatto Barbieri. Tom Colson with you. Good to be here. Good to be anywhere. I mean, what else is there to do? A real human keeping you company on the radio at this hour. Another new release, and last one brand new with Steve Swallow. This is the Trio of La Lucha. La Lucha is John C. O'Leary III on piano, Alejandro Arenas on upright bass, and Mark Feynman on drums. They're doing Benny Goodman's Smooth One.

0: That's how you do it. La Lucha, the trio. Tides is the latest collection, and I think you recognized A Smooth One.
1: Hacksaw Jazz.

We were mentioning earlier that we're not necessarily authorities on the music of the jazz of the 1920s and 30s. But when it comes to the blues, we are interested. We've spent quite a bit of time with blues pre-World War II. And this next one is a case in point. Jimmy Yancey on the piano. With this piano figure, this became a bass line of many blues recordings to follow. So let's listen to Yancey Special. They call it the second version, and that works well for us.

0: Little Walter on harmonica, Flying Saucer. Little Walter first entered the Chess Studios in the late 40s as part of the Muddy Waters Band. Everything was recorded acoustic in those days, with the possible exception of Muddy's guitar, electrified. But Leonard Chess saw fit and had an idea to amplify Little Walter's harmonica, and he took off with hits on his own with such success that he built a group of his own with just two guitars and a drummer. That was right there with the Myers Brothers and Freddie Below. Flying Saucer, one of the many instrumental harmonica numbers by Little Walter. Before that was Jimmy Yancey, Yancey Special, number two, which gets us into the blues and a desire to keep things up-tempo, and this is a brand new one from Billy Branch and the Sons of the Blues, and this will feature Bobby Rush, Hole in Your Soul, Blues Radio Hacksaw.
1: Hey, Billy, this is Bobby Rush, man. Let me tell you about the blues and where it come from. It's the

Good harmonica blues, those last couple. Contemporary on a couple that I've seen live. Very grateful for that. The late, great Cary Bell there. We call him great because he was underrated. He was, a sideman for Willie Dixon, possibly known as that. Cary Bell, he played harmonica and also bass. And then he has a son who carries on the tradition in the Sons of the Blues band, which was heard before that, as led by Billy Branch. We had two harmonicas there, or one or the other to choose from. Billy Branch or Bobby Rush, the guest on that. Hole in Your Soul, The State of Blues Today, Blues Radio Hacksaw. Onto the jazz side of the blues. Now, here's a pianist named Gene Harris, who led the Three Sounds, a very popular jazz trio through the years. We catch them at a live broadcast from the Penthouse Club, the AM Blues.

The Three Sounds, the AM Blues. So now that takes us to the Hammond B3 organ. Brother Jack McDuff, good night, sweetheart. It's time to go. Hacksaw Jazz.

0: great group, a quartet with Jack McDuff organ, Harold Vick tenor sax, Grant Green guitar, Joe Dukes drums. Good night, sweetheart, it's time to go. From there, Sanctified, a means to an end to another beginning. We don't have to go home, but we can't stay here. Program number 2153.
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6: 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I'm Cagney. 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

0: And
1: ooh-wee, that's some sassy intro music, my friend. Man, feeling sassy today. Downtown Alberta in this beautiful, gorgeous, gorgeous day in Northwest Michigan. R.L. Burnside bringing it on in with Let My Baby Ride.
0: Just like the way we like to start every week.
1: You know the cool thing about, the funny thing about that song, there's only one set of lyrics. It's, don't you let my baby ride. And then it's Burnside. Who's baby? Burnside. Welcome, everybody. Welcome to the Open Range, man. It's great to be here today with my ride or die, man. We're doing it for you on the radio. Hello, hello.
0: Yes, we are. So tell me, man, how's your week been?
1: You know, it's been busy. You know, we're here in the Ides of summertime. The hospitality industry is just crank-a-lankin'. You know, everybody's running on all cylinders. You know, we've kind of hit the peak a little bit and starting to maybe, you know, flow down. It is towards the end of July. We're going to have a gorgeous August, gorgeous September, gorgeous October. Coming into the end of our season here and excited, working, and as I say, loving every minute of it, baby.
0: So it sounds like you kind of like have an inside track to the Old Farmer's Almanac talking about weather.
1: Oh, four months in advance. You know me, I'm going to bring the rain, the sunshine, beauty, smooth weathers, tasty waves, and cool breezes, baby, like Spicoli. Hey, that's all I need to survive, brah.
0: And a surfboard.
1: So, you know, I was driving in, I took the long way around. Coming into Frankfurt, I took North Crystal Drive along the lake.
0: Yeah.
1: You know, and I'm just kind of cruising, getting everything in the ambiance. And I'm like, oh, goodness, what a magical, beautiful place. And what a commute. It's like the world's greatest commute to drive into beautiful Frankfurt. And then just, I mean, Rockwellian downtown Alberta here. You know what I mean? It's, man, it's modernity, but still lost in time. You know what I'm saying?
0: Yep. I know exactly what you're saying.
1: You know, we love it. The beaches are slamming. You know, the weather's been gorgeous. And we hope that everybody's out there enjoying themselves and having a great time with friends and family here in the Woo Woo community.
0: Yeah, there are a bunch of people yesterday having fun down at the CSA. It was their annual craft fair, arts and craft fair.
1: It was.
0: And that, boy, that was fun getting through that little gauntlet there.
1: You do, you know, over there in Pilgrim, you know, on the Pilgrim Highway over on the 22, right in between Crystal Drive there. It's, you know, it's careful. It's bendy. I'm glad the speed limit really goes down because a lot of people are going over through the lighthouse. They got to drive through that area. And yeah, man, it's there's a lot of people over there at the CSA, dude.
0: Yeah, they're parked on both sides of the highway, walking down in the middle of the road.
1: So be careful. Always be careful out there driving. You know, the roads kind of were designed for not this much traffic.
0: Yeah, exactly. They were not definitely were not designed for an arts and crafts fair. Well, I hope it was a success for everybody involved. If you got out there, hope you had a good time.
1: And we have the downtown the Frankfurt Art Fair coming up on this weekend. I think Friday, Saturday, and Sunday, the Frankfurt Art Fair. So get down to the park down there, to the skateboard park where they hold it downtown Frankfurt, and check it out, man. It's a great annual event.
0: What we used to call Triangle Park, I think.
1: Is that what it is? Okay.
0: You used to call it. I think it's something else now.
1: Okay.
0: Triangle Park or Diamond Park or something like that. But, you know, the only bummer about those things, I'll tell you, is there's no beer tent.
1: It is, but there's a wonderful, cool little short walk downtown to a specific spot I know.
0: Yeah,
1: you know,
0: where
1: the clouds and the storms kind of meet.
0: Yeah.
1: And but no, yes, you know.
0: No beer tent. I think we really have to get together. We have to implore them that they'd have a lot better attendance and people would be a lot more free spending if there was a beer tent.
1: We love the event. Look forward to being there on Saturday morning. So, there's a lot going on. Frankfurt, Alberta, Benzie. And I know we'll talk about some things as we go along in the program today.
0: Yep. So what do we got up first?
1: Here we go. We're going to have the next set. We're going to have an opening tune from Joy Division. And then a couple of requests that already came in from El Jefe and Lady K. So here we go. Joy Division and Transmission.

0: Oops.
1: Woo!
0: Gotta be a little quicker there.
1: We're yabbing, man. We're some yabba dabba doers up in here. So, yes, we'll start that one up in the next session, okay?
0: All right. Well, give us a rundown.
1: We started that one with Joy Division and Transmission. That was a 1979 single that never appeared on a true Joy Division LP in Ian Curtis's lifetime. Joy Division was from 1976 to 1980, and as a lot of us know, they moved on to form the band New Order. After that, we had our first request for the night, a little bit of Beatles off the White Album, Rocky Raccoon, 1968. So, very great tune for El Jefe out there, you know. A great tune. Rocky Sassoon was one of the first, was going to be one of the names instead of Rocky.

0: activity happened. You know, they started, I think, you know, early, a little earlier than that, but 1970, they were done, you know, so... quite an impact on modern music today, the Beatles. And there's encyclopedias of information on every single Beatles song, every single member. So, you know, it's a neat thing. Rocky Raccoon believed to be based off the poem The Shooting of Dan McGowan from a Canadian Robert Service. So, cool stuff there. And then we had another request, the second one from the lovely Lady K. Mr. and Lady K, man, we love you guys. Great to hear from you again. And what a great song, Old Tape from Lucius. That was from 2012 with a little company from Adam Grandaduce. You say the last name, Granducello from War on Drugs.
1: You're on your own on that one, dude.
0: I'm butchering the name, but yes, a little accompaniment from, you know, from in a great tune.
1: He handles the music. I handle the sarcasm.
0: And at the end, we had Tom Tom Club with Genius of Love. What a great tune from 1981. That was from their debut album. Chris Franz and Tina Weymouth from the Talking Heads. And they also had Adrian Blue on that debut album. So some very cool stuff happening, some very cool stuff. And as I said, the music in the streets tonight in downtown Beulah starts at 7 o'clock. And it is going to be the Beatles tribute band Dig a Pony. And they're going to just play a huge, you know, a wide variety of tunes from the Beatles, man.
1: Yeah, well, but do us a favor. Go down there, but don't get there till like 6:45 because Felix and I want good parking spaces.
0: We're the radio station. The show ends at 6. And we got a ticket to ride over there to downtown Beulah, Michigan. You know what I mean? And so we're excited. We're going to be playing not all Beatles, but a different array of Beatles tunes throughout tonight. So, and as always, if you have any requests, if you're listening,

0: and hang out and have some
1: we
0: fun.
1: We love you. Well, I guess we're going to get into this next round of music, my friend.
0: All right, sounds good.
1: Here we go.
0: Okay.
1: I got it now, I hope.
0: All right. Dun, dun, dun. Do I have to sing my high school fight song?
1: You do.
0: Oh, damn. I don't remember it. Anybody know the Evanston Township High School fight song?
1: Huh, we are. So, yes, you talked to a freaking
0: Like I said, we're just having some fun. We're just having a little technical issues here. We're going to try to get to the next one just as we can. But anyway, I don't know what. Shall we do a little, let's do some news in the weird while you're figuring that one out. Okay, so anybody who's on any kind of oral weight loss drugs that are classified as GLP-1s know that they come with certain side effects. And one of those is you can get a large mass in your stomach. And one of the things that was originally reported in the New England Journal of Medicine, some doctors reported about a case of an elderly woman who presented with a bezoar or a large mass that resulted from her taking GLP-1. She lost 40 pounds over the course of a year, but reported continued stomach pain. An endoscopy revealed the mass in her stomach, and the doctor gave her a very interesting prescription. Drink 3 liters of Diet Coke to dissolve the mass. Okay, so when did you ever go to a doctor and have somebody say, well, go ahead, drink a bunch of Diet Coke and you'll feel better? Well, she actually did, and it... There we go.
1: Something happened. You guys didn't want to hear that anyways.
0: So anyway, somebody just hacked our signal for a second. So, you know, we just had to get rid of them there. So anyway, so if you are reporting stomach discomfort after having taken GLP-1s, drink some diet soda. Drink some Coke. Drink some Diet Coke. I guess it's like 3 liters within a couple of hours, within a 12-hour window. And you can either do it orally or through the dreaded feeding tube up your nose and down into your stomach. So whichever way you want to do it, folks, it's up to you. But better yet, just get some exercise.
1: Dun, dun, dun, dun.
0: Just get some exercise. You know, that's all it takes. All right, so we got this thing figured out?
1: I hope so, baby.
0: All right, well, let's go.

0: Okay, before you get into it, I just got to tell you that I would be happy to have you piloting a plane where something went wrong, because the way you've handled that right there, high five, dude.
1: High five. I was going to say, that plane crashed and that train done went off the tracks, man.
0: Oh, man, you figured it out. You got it. You got it rolling.
1: So, technical difficulties. This is live air on the TV. We got to go as we flow, baby. So, thanks for your patience and understanding.
0: Exactly. Exactly.
1: We ended that set off with the Stooges. Iggy and the Stooges down the street, 1970, from their second LP, Funhouse. And Iggy's still out there running around doing it to this very day. Some cool stuff, Ann Arbor, Michigan. And we started that set off with Queens of the Stone Age, Regular Joe, from 1996, Queens of the Stone Age's first album. After that, we had probably one of my favorite Fleetwood Mac, a song from their LP's 1971's Future Games. That was a tune from Christy McVie called Morning Rain. And Future Games 1971, that was when the McVies, Christy McVie came onto the Fleetwood Mac band stage. And I know everybody is Stevie Nicks, awesome musician, entertainer. I always enjoyed the tunes that Christy McVie did.
0: Oh, everybody just liked looking at Stevie Nicks. You know, that was what they were concerned about.
1: Man, you know, growing up, it was a lot of solid years for Fleetwood Mac when I was growing up there, the mid-80s, you know what I mean? Yep. They had some great tunes. And Christy McVie's voice, her piano playing, it blew my mind. Some really, really great stuff.
0: That's what I'm saying, is that it wasn't a matter of talent. As far as one being more popular than the other?
1: Absolutely, absolutely. And I know Stevie Nicks got great chops singing today, you know, those tunes with, you know, Lindsey Buckingham. But yeah, McVie guy.
0: Yep.
1: And then we had the Beatles from the Magical Mystery LP in 1967. I Am the Walrus, man. So yes, everybody, I know, is probably familiar with that tune out in music land. You know what I mean?
0: Yep.
1: Some very good stuff off the the Carol Stevenson poem, The Carpenter and the Walrus, I believe, where
0: the time has come. Speak of many things.
1: Very nice. So yes, we're going to have Mike. We should have you read one of the renditions coming up. You know, if we had that all prepared, that would be cool.
0: Yeah, sure.
1: So yes, where the oysters get duped, get eaten up. So yeah, there's some method to the John Lennon's madness on some of that stuff.
0: Yes, it is.
1: You know, we were looking. I know this is we got Dig a Pony playing in downtown Beulah tonight, and so we have Beatles stuff. Always been a fan of the Beatles. Not, you know, a super fan, but dug a lot of their tunes growing up. And you know, from 1963 with Please Please Please Me to 1969's Abbey Road, the Beatles just they just went off the charts with Personality and Changes and whole being of how they presented themselves. You know what I mean? So that 6 years was quite a crazy time for that band.
0: Yeah, and you know, it was funny how their music evolved, and it really evolved in a good way. You see a lot of bands that are born on passion. That, you know, they get real successful, they lose that passion, their music loses the energy. And you know, the Beatles weren't like that. They just were out there having fun when they started out. They weren't, you know, doing a whole lot as far as protesting and things like that. Well, later on, yeah, there's a lot of that to their music. But, you know, just the way they evolved over time and made changes and just developed different sounds and everything like that, I think is one of the things that makes them so endearing to this day.
1: They really at the vanguard of their game. And, you know, I always like to think in my mind that the Beatles were just this band that was there forever. You know what I mean? And really, just a very short period of time, producing, you know, about nine studio records and just an unbelievable canon of work from these folks in such a kind of a turbulent time in the history of our planet. So some very cool stuff. The Beatles were involved in that. They all went on to do, you know, wild and crazy things. A lot of their after the Beatles have been more longevity than the Beatles themselves. You know what I mean?
0: Yeah, you know, it's interesting how much staying power they had. There was a DJ on WXRT in Chicago, Terry Hemmert, who was probably one of the biggest Beatles fans of all time. And I don't know if she's still doing it now, but it used to be every Saturday morning or every Sunday morning, she'd do a show called Breakfast with the Beatles.
1: Awesome, man. Yes.
0: And for 4 hours, it was nothing but Beatles music.
1: 4 hours, you know what I mean? Yeah. That's an incredible amount of music that band produced, you know what I mean?
0: It's pretty amazing.
1: Some very cool stuff. If you want to send in a request, what's the number line in here, baby?
0: 231-774-6360. Open range.
1: Get your requests if you're listening out there. It's a beautiful, sunshiny day. We have Music in the Streets in Beulah coming up at 7 p.m. tonight. Lots of other stuff happening everywhere.
0: Yeah, like what? What, your house?
1: Check out your local listings. I know we got the Backyard Blues Fest coming up August 7th and 8th. We talked about that last week.
0: Yeah, and I think that pretty much shut us down.
1: We've got Barefoot coming in. They're going to be playing at the Mills House in Benzonia Sunday, yep. August 9th.
0: Yeah, that'll be a good benefit. And then you got Tim Jones. I think he's playing the 29th over at the Tap Room.
1: At the Tap Room.
0: And you know, just plenty of other great stuff.
1: Plenty of stuff.
0: Monday nights, Village of Alberta.
1: Boom.
0: Be there.
1: Free concerts. Or not. Free concerts on the hill. Sitting on the hill in Alberta, one of the most gorgeous spots to see live music around in the summertime. You know, it's unbelievable.
0: Yeah, and you could probably find a place within a stone's throw that you could listen to music. Live music just about every night of the week. So
1: absolutely.
0: So if you're like sitting around the house and you go, guys, I didn't have anything to do, it's your own fault.
1: It is. We also got, I know, some of Macbeth finished, some of the Lakeside Shakespeare happening here on here in Frankfurt happening a little bit. So
0: that's right.
1: Check that out.
0: My neighbor's daughter comes in every year to go ahead and do that.
1: So check the local newspapers. You can check the, you know, Record Patriot. Check the little publications we have around the area. Get out there and enjoy the beautiful summer weather that we got going on.
0: Yeah, like I said, you know, you just can't say that there's nothing to do around here.
1: It is. It's gorgeous. You know what I mean? And again, as you know, say driving in, you know, just the abundance of nature, the abundance of the wildlife happening out here, you know, the water, the dunes. I mean, it's just, you know, I would say we have a plethora, my friend.
0: Dang, dude. I was just talking about the music, dude.
1: A lot of music. Hey, man, you know, we're listening to Beatles today, man. So I'm being some transcendental thinking.
0: There you go.
1: You know, we're putting in the,
0: you're doing a little Sergeant Pepper.
1: Some of the philosophical transitioning happening here.
0: Some Sergeant Pepper stuff here going
1: it
0: through
1: is
0: your
1: from 67. Right. We did I Am the Walrus from Magical Mystery Tour. In the same year, 67, Sergeant Pepper's Lonely Hearts Club Band.
0: Yep.
1: You know, the Beatles had a pretty good 1967.
0: Yeah, they really did.
1: And on that note, they want to transition into a Beatles tune from.
0: Actually, we got to hang out a second.
1: Oh, we sure
0: otherwise
1: do.
0: We're going to be in deep doo-doo here.
1: We do. We have our radio coming up at the top of the hour.
0: Yeah, that's right. And we're only going to be 2 minutes early. So,
1: and you know,
0: we can do it now, and we can tell everybody they're listening to WULPFM 100.1.
1: Frankfurt, Alberta, baby.
0: Gotta love it. Gotta love it.

shoot you right down, right off of your feet. Take you home with me, put you in my house.

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0: All right, all right, all right. That was little Jack Johnson, Hawaii's native son, with Better Together. That is a shout-out to the Angel of Ypsilanti, J-Rock. Her sister's in town from the East Coast. It's her twin sister. And we always know what it's better when we're when they're together. So have a good visit down there in Ipsy Town, you two. We started that set off with Being the Benefit for Mr. Kite, 1967, the Beatles' Sgt. Pepper's Lonely Hearts Club Band LP. One of, you know, it's going to empirically one of the greatest albums probably to be produced. A lot of information out there on that LP. A great Beatles record. After that, we had John Lee Hooker, Boom Boom, from 1961. Became a blues standard after Johnny Lee put that tune out. He was born in 1912 in Mississippi, died in 2001 out in California. He was a son of a sharecropper and really was the pioneer of the boogie-woogie blues, man. John Lee Hooker. I remember a great spot on him, the Blues Brother, where Johnny Lee's there. He gets the whole streets a-jamming. I always think of WW radio station during that scene because we got the open street, the station out there just yep. jamming and the slamming and some great stuff, you there know you what go. I mean? Johnny Lee Hooker. After that, we had the Queen of London, Sade, with Sweetest Taboo. That was the 1985 lead singer from her second LP. Some great stuff. Everybody loves Sade. We were doing some work prep on Monday in the kitchen, and some Sade songs came on, and some of the young folks were like, whoa, who's that? You know, I mean, it's like, man. You don't know nothing about no Sade, huh? You know, it was funny, growing up, Sade, listening to her all the time, no matter what sort of music you were into or what sort of clique or whomever you are, from the jocks to the nerds to the whatever, yep. when Sade came on, everybody just got real quiet. She was, man, Sade. Everybody loved Sade. And then we had some Dear Prudence in there from 1968's The Beatle White Album. Mike and I were talking, and Mike's definitely a Beatles fan. He knows every lyric to the songs that we would play, and he just starts singing them here in the studio. And, you know, we talked about, you know, Fleetwood Mac. I'm more of a Paul McCartney, you know, George Harrison kind of, you know, Paul McCartney more than I think John Lennon on a lot of the tunes. You know what I mean? I like Paul's mm-hmm. stuff. I don't, you know, something about it, you know what I mean?
1: Yeah, and like when we were talking about it earlier while some music was playing, is the I mean, don't get me wrong, John Lennon was brilliant. But I think in some cases he was a little too brilliant for his own good.
0: He was a wild card, dude.
1: Yeah. he was like a box of chocolates. Let's just put it that way.
0: It was, yeah. You know, Paul McCartney really kind of rocked steady. You know what I mean? He definitely, right. you know, bent and, you know, zigged and zagged, but really kind of a, you know, he's the steady slugger. He's in the lineup. Getting base hits, you know, doing what he needs to do to get the job done.
1: Exactly.
0: And, you know, that stuff with Wings and some of his later LPs, even the stuff he did, you know, with Michael Jackson, you know what I mean? Just, you know, just great tunes. Some really cool stuff, man. So
1: I did a little work with Stevie Wonder.
0: Yes. Yeah. You know what I mean? So that's the early 80s, dude. Oh, my gosh.
1: Yep.
0: What do we got going on, dude?
1: Well, you know, if you're, you know, one of the things I think will be pretty interesting going on tonight is right here at the Alberta Heritage Center is part of our Community Conversations with Area Journalists series. And tonight at 7 p.m., it's going to be Austin Rollator and Colin Mary. Austin's from IPR, and Colin is from the Record Patriot. For those of you who don't know, IPR is Interlochen Public Radio. It'll be interesting. There's a circle of chairs set up out there. So it's just basically going to be an evening's conversation, talking to people who are bringing you the news. And I have no idea what... You know, that planned if there's it's gonna theme, be, but I think it should be interesting.
0: It is 7 p.m. down here at the Alberta Heritage Center, WW Studios. We're going to have this event where you can talk, communicate ideas, see what's happening on how our local journalists and radio folks function, getting the day to day community radio and news out to everyone. You know, there's always so many aspects to the news and so much dissemination of information is going on out there. here in our kind of little pocket of the world, we need to know what's going on in our community and how, you know, the day-to-day flow is happening here at home.
1: Yep.
0: And these are the people with the pulse on what's happening in Benzie, man.
1: That know what's going on. And also in 2 weeks, it's going to be Ed Runco from IPR and Jacob Wheeler from the Glen Arbor Sun. Same time, 2 weeks from tonight.
0: Same bad time, same bad channel.
1: You got that, 7 p.m. Don't worry, you won't be interrupting us. We're out of here an hour before that, so you won't have to deal with us at all. But yeah, come on in.
0: They give us plenty of wit there to say, get out of there, you two screwballs.
1: Yeah, yeah, we'll be two or three beers under the belt by then.
0: And then happening this weekend, the July 24th, 25th, and 26th, we got 2026 Arcadia Days. So there's going to be a lot happening in the town of Arcadia.
1: Woo-woo.
0: Friday, you know what's happening all day. It starts out with a pickleball tournament. It ends with fireworks over the lake. So July 24th, tomorrow, fireworks at night in Arcadia, Michigan. On Saturday, there's going to be a 5K recreational race. And at the end of the night, you got live music from the Little Dipper Band in Finch Park. On Sunday, the day starts off at 8 with a pancake breakfast. And at 3 p.m., they're going to end the festivities with the Scottville Clown Band in Finch Park. So, and a lot in between, all day long activities, very family-friendly, kids' activities all weekend, downtown Arcadia, 2026, Arcadia Days.
1: I think it'll be pretty easy to find down in Arcadia.
0: It is, you know, and it's going to be, the town's going to be shaken, which just sounds crazy.
1: Just look where all the cars are parked, man, and just put yours behind the last one and then just walk up.
0: And I know they get a good turnout to these events, you know. It's a beautiful little area, part of the world anyways, and yep. They take it serious down in Arcadia Days. It's going to be a lot of fun for folks and family.
1: Yeah, I think it will be. But, you know, one thing, and I say this with absolutely no derision whatsoever. I'm saying this totally neutrally. I wish somebody could please explain pickleball to me.
0: That's we're challenging the listening audience out there. Okay,
1: is that like a, you know, because one of the things I remember a winter sport when I was a kid was paddleball, which was played on an enclosed court outside. You know, it just had walls up, and it was sure. Like a real small tennis court,
0: very similar to racquetball,
1: and you had except for you were playing against another team on the other side of the net, so it was more similar to a miniature game of tennis, and okay. You played it with a wood paddle that had holes drilled into it, you know, for wind
0: resistance. I got a paddleball racket
1: like
0: at home, dude. It's wild.
1: But pickleball is what is that kind of like a summertime?
0: It's the new evolution.
1: It's the new evolution. I don't like it.
0: We're going to have to challenge the listening audience out there. Somebody write us a little short synopsis of pickleball, man, and we'll get that information transmitted to the listening audience, man. We'd appreciate
1: that. Get it transmitted to me, man, because I want to understand what it's about and why, you know, it's just like so many people all of a sudden are playing pickleball.
0: It's popular. You know, we could just look up the information on our phones and take us 3 seconds, but let's make an event out of it.
1: I'd rather do, I don't care enough about it to spend the time looking it up on my phone.
0: And that's why we're
1: maybe
0: partners on the radio,
1: days.
0: My friends.
1: 231-774-6360. That's the number here if you want to let us know what you want to listen to or if you want to tell us about what pickleball is all about.
0: It's open range, baby, and I believe that's a beautiful thing in this world that, you know.
1: Yep. Open range, open doors, you know.
0: Pickleball galore.
1: Come on in.
0: Here we go. This next one's TSOL and Flowers by the Door.

0: Ooh-wee. Boy, them, you know, they had it together, the Beatles did. You know, I give them a lot of credit.
1: Yeah,
0: they sounded good. And She Loves You from the Beatles, my friends. Excellent stuff out there.
1: I can, you know, I can definitely say I remember waiting with bated breath for them on the Ed Sullivan show back in the day.
0: Some cool stuff.
1: I was just a little kid. I was just a little tiny kid, barely remember it. You know, I was like little.
0: It's how music changes the world. I mean, it changes the frequency of the human planet. You know what I mean? And I think they had a part in kind of, you know, rearranging stuff for us human beings. You know what I mean? The Beatles really did, man. And the first song of that set was TSOL from 1984's Change Today, Flowers at the Door. TSOL, True Sounds of Liberty, formed in 1978 in Huntington Beach, California. And we had a message from Christian. We appreciate it, dude.
1: He loves that. Greatest album of that era.
0: You know, TSOL, one of those kind of early skate, punk rock, West Coast bands. They didn't get huge credit, but they had a great loyal following. Me and my friends, we loved TSOL, and I believe TSOL is still rocking to this very day, touring with some of that old stuff, man. Great. We appreciate that, Christian. You've got great taste in music, my friend. After that, we had Blackbird by the Beatles. Again, man, if there's a Beatles tune, Blackbird's got to be one of the tops for me. You know what I mean? I don't think it gets much better songwriting, playing. I mean, been covered by so many artists, you know, it's just part of music iconography, man.
1: Right. I would definitely agree there.
0: You know, again,
1: it's one of my favorites.
0: It is just a great tune. We kind of had the anti-Beatles after that, the Kinks. Funny Afternoon. The Kinks, 1966. You know, they were raucous dudes, the brothers. I can imagine two crazy rock and roll brothers in a band just causing mayhem, mayhem, mayhem.
1: Oh, yeah.
0: And part of the studio glitch, the Kinks were the next song in the queue, so they were part of our little train wreck earlier. They weren't getting away that easy. Funny thing, Sunny Afternoon was written when he was really sick, held up in a London hotel, came up with a piano riff, and they did a little, you know, video entertainment for that song. Of course, as the Kinks, it was done in a snowstorm. So there's Sunny Afternoon. And then, some cool stuff. So then She Loves You by the Beatles. So some good stuff. 7 p.m. tonight, we have some stuff coming on here in the Alberta Heritage Center. 7 p.m. tonight, there's Music in the Park in Benzonia. A lot of stuff going on here around the county. Make sure you check into it. What are you thinking over there, Rolando?
1: I'm Cagney. You're Lacey.
0: He's deep in thought right now.
1: No, I was just thinking about that. You know, because we've already made plans to go ahead and... Well, I'm not going to tell anybody what I'm doing tonight, so the heck with that. We are doing Beer 30, though.
0: Always something exciting and happening here around the area around this time of evening.
1: Yep.
0: You know what I mean? It's the 6 o'clock, the witching hour, as they say, happening. Music in the Park in Benzonia. We got Barefoot again coming Sunday, August 9th. Mills Community House, part of their Emergency Fund Summer Concert Series. A great place to see a show and just an amazing band. We were going to have Barefoot on the show today. Barefoot's playing in Hoxieville. Some of the members of the group couldn't make it. So they had a last-minute cancellation. I don't know if they reached out to you, but yes, Barefoot was set to be in the studio today as doing a live performance. Unfortunately, just yesterday.
1: I never heard that.
0: Yep. So, yep, that was a bummer. That was a bummer. It was going to be a surprise to Mike because I know he's a big fan of the crew.
1: Now I know you're full of beans.
0: It's not. That was the set. I'll show you the emails during the break.
1: All right.
0: I was really bummed out because I got the message saying, hey, what do you think about it? I was like, oh my God, yes. But,
1: oh, yeah.
0: You know, hopefully sometime soon. People in the music and bands out there want to get on the radio, want to talk to us, want to get some tunes on the air. Hey, come on in. It's an open invitation, I guess, right?
1: Yeah, open invitation, Barefoot. Anytime you guys want to come by on a Thursday between 4 and 6, oh, man, we will welcome you with open arms.
0: Love to have you guys. And, you know, other musical acts out there, we had Be in the Brood not too long ago, and a lot of fun stuff. So
1: yep.
0: Don't hesitate, man. Participate, as they say.
1: Concerts in the studio.
0: We've got a little bit of time left. We've got a couple more tunes in the queue.
1: Well, let's hear them.
0: Let's rock them out, man. Here comes another one. We haven't done an Abbey Road tune yet. This is the Beatles off Abbey Road.

0: Whoa, not too bad, not too bad. We started that set off with the Beatles, 1969's Abbey Road, Come Together. And after that, we did basically kind of a Beatles tune off Nirvana's 1989 first LP, Bleach. We did a tune called About a Girl. Very similarities in the tune. I know Kurt Cobain was pretty open about saying, yeah, you know, I was a huge Beatles fan. Of course, some of my music is going to be very Beatlesque, I guess, in its, you know, source. And, man, they sound very the same, you know what I mean? So a little bit of juxtaposition there.
1: There you go.
0: The third tune in that set was for Interlochen Bird, We Love You Bird, in a tune called Raining in Baltimore from the Counting Crows. That was from 1993's August and Everything After. Just a giant, giant record for the late 90s and for Counting Crows, man. What a huge, huge LP. Just a bunch of hits off that one and a great request. Glad we could get that in for you, Alex. And very apropos for the end of our set list tonight, Mike said, man, why don't you put in Imagine by John Lennon for the last tune of the evening? And, man, that was a banger to wrap up today's show, dude. That was from 1971 off his second solo LP, Imagine. Imagine all the people living life in peace. Imagine all the people sharing all the world. You may say I'm a dreamer, baby, but thank God I'm not the only one, man. Wowzers, man. There's a tear in my eye, my friend.
1: Well, then join us, and the world will live as one.
0: Some cool stuff. You know, John Lennon, gosh, I remember it all happening. You know, I remember the news that night. It was a lot different back in the day. Yeah. Information wasn't disseminated in instance, but
1: you didn't see something on the internet and then have to confirm it with 16 other people.
0: Absolutely. No,
1: first.
0: You know, it was John Lennon killed, man, outside his house in New York City. You know what I mean? And some wild stuff. You know, the potential, I could imagine, you know, the sheer force of John Lennon in today's, in 2026. Do you know what I mean? He was more than just an entertainer. Like Mike was saying, these figures kind of transitioned into different personalities, and John Lennon was going very political with what he brought to the world. You know what I mean?
1: Well, he was going super political, but then it was kind of like more of a peace-loving understanding kind of thing.
0: Absolutely. You know, and I could see in a time of, you know, gosh, there seems like there's a lot going on in the world today, but John Lennon's lifetime, there was a lot going on well, and just to have some steady years of some peace and prosperity is a good thing. And gosh, I could see John Lennon probably running for president of the United States if he was still around these days. What possibilities, my friend?
1: Yeah.
0: But anyways, that's open range, man. That's what happens in the world today.
1: We gone. Sorry, folks, but we got to cut out of here. You're listening to WUWULPFM 100.1.
0: Frankfort, Alberta, baby.
1: I'm Cagney. He's Lacey. We got to go.
0: We'll see you next week on open range,
1: beers,
0: man. Have a great one tonight. Thank you now.
2: WUWU is happy to bring you the history of Benzie County in collaboration with the Benzie Area Historical Society. The mission of the Benzie Area Historical Society is to connect people to the past through the vibrant story of our region. By collecting, preserving, and interpreting the history of the Benzie area, the Historical Society links the past with the present and inspires future generations. Tonight's program is the Collins Drugstore. It was recorded on August 14th, 2025.
3: Thank you, Matt, for that kind introduction. And good evening, everybody. And thank you for coming. I look forward to sharing with you the things I've learned about the Collins Drugstore and also about the fates of small town pharmacies in the country. But I knew my fate was sealed when Jerry Hyman contacted me after I wrote a letter to the editor of the Record Patriot last year, thanking the McRae family for its great service to the community through the corner drugstore, while also mentioning the transfer merger of its pharmacy to the Shop and Save Pharmacy in Bensonia. For generations, it was known as the Collins Drugstore, named after the man who first established it in 1867. After 157 years of faithful service as a drugstore to the folks of Frankfort, I felt it deserved some recognition along with the many people that have made it such an important part of our community. Now, I've known Jerry for many a year, and this call was to ask that I give a talk to this on the subject at the Benzie Area Historical Society. And for those who know Jerry, you simply can't say no to him. But it's been proven to be a very fun project, mainly because it's given me the opportunity to get to know the community my wife Mika and I now call our permanent home. I would like to say I have pored over all of the documents I could find on the subject, generously given to me by Andrew Bolander, Faith Delaney, Myra Elias, and Marianne Short. I also spoke with Rick and Ben McCray and spent delightful moments with Dee and Nancy Hewitt at their home in Traverse City. If any of you have any primary sources I could use to shed further light on the subject, I would gladly receive them and with my thanks. Now, Cicero is credited with having said, the first law of historical writing is the truth. As a disclaimer, and as humanly possible, I have tried to adhere to this doctrine rather than that of Mark Twain's, which was, never let the truth get in the way of a good story. Well, you don't have to travel far to know that this town is captivated by its history, and for good reason. There is much to be proud about. A couple of years ago, while waiting in line at the Frankfurt post office, getting ready for another pleasant conversation with Craig, Kelly, and Abby, I studied the mural above the postmaster's office door. As luck would have it, Carol Stack happened to be standing directly behind me. And following my gaze, she casually remarked, "You know, that courageous man up there barking orders to his crew, among whom just happened to be his son and also his brother to the right, was my grandfather, Captain Charles Fredrickson, all in the service of trying to save Ferry Number 4 and themselves from an icy grave." By sheer coincidence, I learned that Carol was also the mother of a good friend and colleague of mine from Alma. The conversation which ensued outlasted our time in line and became a spark to learn more about the history of this very colorful harbor town. But I digress, and back to my theme. The Collins Drugstore, its history, and the current challenges facing small-town pharmacies. Sometime in 1867, John B. Collins, a.k.a. J.B., arrived in Frankfurt by stagecoach. He looked down Main Street with his piercing blue eyes and exclaimed, "You know, this harbor town needs a pharmacy." By then, he had traveled widely and no doubt had seen larger towns than Frankfurt. This was the view you would have had of Main Street looking west from 3rd Street. J.B. was born in Erie, New York in 1838. So in 1867, he would have been 29 years old when he founded the drugstore here. When he was 19, he apprenticed as a druggist in Rochester, New York. He moved to Charlotte, Michigan, halfway between Lansing and Battle Creek, and opened a Collins drugstore there, later selling it to his cousin. He then traveled extensively, but eventually returned to work in a pharmacy in Rockford, Michigan, just north of Grand Rapids. There he met his future wife, Josephine Lapham. In addition, he was a charter member of the Masons and was one of the 700 original Maccabees of Michigan, which promoted low-cost insurance for its members, as well as involvement in community interests and support. After buying a lot on the south side of Main Street, where Century 21 now stands, he went to Manistee to work temporarily at a drugstore while the new pharmacy was being built, all while living with his brother, Dr. Thomas Benton Collins. The canal of the Frankfurt Harbor had been dredged in 1859 and redredged in 1862. The village could boast of a very brisk traffic of boats carrying goods of all kinds. Indeed, it supplied the livelihood of most of the town. The channel was about 9 feet deep and could accommodate boats with much smaller drafts than that of the General Payne steamer. And it was on that boat in 1868 that J.B. brought a large stock of fixtures, patent medicines, wooden cabinets, and other supplies to start a new pharmacy. This is a picture of a Canadian steamer which foundered off Frankfurt's coast in 1881, losing half its crew. I show this just as an illustration of what the General Payne would have looked like. Another boat, the Jenny Lind, manned by Charles Voorhees and B. Carrier, met the vessel off the coast and transported J.B. and his goods into the harbor. The boat shown here is the Jesse Slyfield, which would have resembled the Jenny Lind. Another recounting of the story had it that the General Payne steamer was so laden with J.B.'s goods, it could not negotiate the depths of the channel. Nevertheless, if there were cattle and oxen aboard the steamer, they would have been tossed overboard, and those animals that survived the swim to shore would have been rounded up on the beaches of Frankfurt. The day after J.B. arrived with his goods, the store on the south side of Main Street was open for business. 1 year later, in 1869, J.B. moved the store directly across the street, midway between the 4th and 5th Street, on what he called the sunny side. He had noticed that business was far more brisk on the north side of Main Street. So he just picked up the store and moved over there. That very year, he was appointed the postmaster, the new store serving as the post office. As an aside, I find it fascinating that buildings were often moved with ease here, there, and yonder to the great satisfaction of its owners without difficulty at all. With foresight, he also purchased two lots at the corner of 4th and Main for future use. He no doubt saw commercial advantage in owning the real estate there. 9 years later, in 1878, the store was engulfed in flames, losing all of its contents. The future store of Charles Diedrichson would open in nearly the same site and suffer a similar fate about 100 years later. After the fire and not accepting defeat, J.B. bought the east part of the Dalby House on the northeast corner of 2nd and Main and moved it down the street to the northeast corner of 4th and Main, where he had purchased those two lots 9 years before. A small house located deep on the property was moved just east to the newly transplanted half of the Dalby House. This small house served as a paint factory and later a barbershop. In due time, the new drugstore was open for business. As many of you know, the Dalby House was a boarding facility for seasonal laborers who worked the harbor, and no doubt has its own stories to tell. During the 26-year Benzie County seat wars, this building had been used as a courthouse with a jail in the rear. Mrs. B. Woodward, born Beatrice Lee, and a previous president of the Benzie Area Historical Society, remembered quite vividly gazing one Sunday afternoon out of her window in her home on Main Street and seeing a house being rolled down the street, down the avenue, and stopping right in front of her house at night. There it stayed until the following day. The newly transplanted house, now placed 8 feet from the northeast corner of 4th and Main, became the new drugstore and sat there until once again fire unsettled J.B.'s plan. A fire partially destroyed the paint factory next door. He moved his entire business once again, but further east, leaving the northeast corner of 4th and Main vacant. No matter, it was soon used as a bandstand for the best band that we know in northern Michigan. Now, by all accounts, the civic band that played on that bandstand was phenomenal. It played most Saturday nights until way beyond midnight, with people dancing freely in the streets. The band practiced regularly in one of the rooms on the second floor of the drugstore. The band was also a main feature of every city parade, with Lyman Seitz leading the parade with his high-stepping horse. Here's a partial list of some of the local talent who performed. I came across no mention of JB's musical chops, but obviously he loved a tune or two. On the second floor of the drugstore, there were three rooms. The back one was used by George August, the Greek, to make candy and roast nuts. The middle one was for storage, and the front one, heated by a wood-burning stove, was used for band practice, town council meetings, courtroom for trials conducted by the circuit court, and meetings for sundry lodges and organizations like the Freemason. As we shall see, on a moment's notice, the circuit judge would often ask the pharmacist working downstairs to round up some of his customers to serve as jury duty upstairs. On the first floor behind the pharmacy were two more rooms, one to compound medicines for people as well as animals, and another to serve as the office of Wells Fargo and later the American Railway Express. Now, compounding of minerals, herbs, sometimes toxins, and other sketchy ingredients was the source of most medicines at that time. Shown here is a picture of a compounding book of ingredients generously shown to me by Myra Elias and kept by her grandfather, Magnus Anderson, who for a short time worked for J. Beek. Now, the gentleman in the middle is Magnus himself, who Myra quite readily admitted to me was one good-looking man. To the left stands the Greek, George Augustus. Wine and other forms of alcohol were essential ingredients for most of these concoctions. I have to say that compounding medicines is a subject unto itself, and someday I shall have to explore it more fully, especially since our home resides in part of the old Beachy estate, which made its money from selling compounded medicine through the Farney Medical Company, which the Beachys owned. In 1880, around 100 Indians congregated in the street outside the drugstore to sell ginseng. They arrived by Mackinac boats and camped with their squaws and families in front of the fence. Great quantities of ginseng were brought in bags and colorful woven baskets and stored inside the fence. The tribal members had been lured by an offer for cash by a New York businessman who paid $1,000 in gold for this precious commodity. It's a lot of money that time. Ginseng was used to revitalize and replenish vital energy at that time, treating fatigue, insomnia, yes, and even impotence. It was the equivalent of today's Viagra. To give you an idea of what the store may have looked like inside, I took several pictures of the pharmacy and the Madonna in Bolzano, Italy, where Mika was born. For four generations since 1888, it has been in the hands of the Leibel family, 20 years after J.B. Collins established the store in Frankfurt. La Madonna opened for business, however, way before that in 1443. And retains its old-world charm with its floor-to-ceiling compounding bottles and intricate cabinetry. Now, I doubt frescoes would have adorned the ceiling of the Collins drugstore, but I think you get the picture of what it looked like. In 1868, J.B. married Josephine Lappin of Rockford, Michigan, the daughter of the Honorable Judge Lappin. Of their seven children, one, Roy, born in 1873, became a pharmacist. He grew up in the store and obtained his pharmacy degree so he could continue the Collins name. By all accounts, his relationship with his father was excellent and shared the kind of adventurousness which J.B. had. Returning to the store one day from a business trip to Chicago to meet some of his supply of the store suppliers, all while navigating the Windy City on bicycle, Roy was greeted with a sign that had been placed on the storefront saying J.B. Collins and Son. I think you can see it right here. Now, this was an act of great generosity on the part of J.B., and he obviously looked to Roy as a clear bearer of the Collins torch. A typical advertisement in 1897 in the newspaper would have shown the kind of wares sold in the store. Not a great deal different from the merchandise sold in the original store. Paints, oils, putty, varnish, glazier tools, and paintbrushes, along with Ayers and Jane's celebrated medicines, all sold cheap for cash. As one can imagine, stores like this were tinderboxes ready to ignite, which we saw happen already on several occasions. Compounding was the way in which pharmacists well into the 20th century created medicines they both advertised and sold, and women seemed most susceptible to ingest their contents and suffer their effects. Now, most of the medicines had alcohol as its base. And I would draw your attention also to the cigar box here. Cigar boxes, which serves in the Collins drugstore as a storage for bank receipts. Here are additional examples of what would have been seen on the store shelves. These pictures of medicine bottles and cigar boxes were taken at Dee and Nancy Hewitt's home. This last bottle is triangular in shape for a good reason. It was identifiable as poisonous or dangerous, so one might know its contents by feeling the body's contour in the middle of the night when they staggered from bed without glasses or light to take medicine. Collins Drugstore also sold both spirits and tobacco in plentiful supply. That fact was possibly the reason why years later, Charles Diedrichson, who worked as a pharmacist briefly in the Collins Drugstore, started his own pharmacy down the street in 1924. He disapproved of selling liquor. That is mere speculation, however, and a more likely reason was the appearance of Milford Porter, who with Droy's daughter Grace took over the Collins Drugstore around that time. By 1900, the store represented Wells Fargo, and in the 1920s, the American Railway Express freight would come in on the Ann Arbor Railroad, and a healthy drayage business arose around town, transporting items arrived by rail. In 1901, at the age of 68, J.B. died of neuralgia of the heart, as he had a fatal heart attack. He worked in the store the very evening of his death. If he wanted to recount the years J.B. spent in Frankfurt, it would have recorded the history of a town from its beginnings to its flourishing, its business, its tragedies, and its comedies. His obituary stated that he was identified with every movement which had for its object the betterment of Benzie County and Frankfurt, and during his long residence in that city, he filled many positions of public trust. Services were held in the First Congregational Church of Frankfurt, which had opened its doors on Forest Avenue to the public in 1868, the very year J.B. had opened his store on Main Street. With the passage of J.B., Roy took full control of the drugstore. 2 years after J.B.'s death, Roy opened another drugstore in Alberta, which stayed open for 14 years, closing in 1917 due to labor shortages due to the Great War. 1904 was a big year for Roy. He married George Smith's daughter, Jessie, at Frankfurt. Their only child, Grace, worked her entire childhood in the pharmacy, helping with the soda fountain, which was ever busy, especially on Saturday nights after the civic band played. Grace went on to Ferris Institute to get her pharmacy degree and married one of her classmates, Milford Porter, in 1929. The married couple worked in the store, and in 1935, the two of them took over the business when Roy retired. Roy was a colorful figure, well known to all, president of the State Bank, and just a general prankster. He was a philosopher and a veritable encyclopedia of Frankfurt's early history. He would often tell stories of how pigeons were so numerous they would blot out the sun at night during the day and make the day black. He also talked about the days in which he had to bury bodies due to the Black Plague, or giving smallpox vaccinations for 25 cents apiece. As a boy, he would frequently hop aboard a schooner or package freighter and travel across lake to Wisconsin. In 1900, Roy got into trouble with the constabulary when he put a skeleton in the window of the store. Earlier, a skeleton had been uncovered during excavation of the Frontenac Hotel. Revelers quickly proclaimed that it was the skeleton of Father Jacques Marquet, a 17th century missionary explorer who brought Christianity to the Indians in the area. A lively celebration spontaneously erupted in the streets. Several days later, however, a second skeleton was discovered by a couple of visiting suites. Roy absconded with it, dressed it up, and put it in the window of the drugstore. He hung a sign on it proclaiming it to be the skeletal remains of Father Marquette II. The police asked him politely to take it down because it was causing such a ruckus in the street. He complied without much ado. Roy would often talk about the time William Jennings Bryan and Elbert Hubbard gave speeches at the corner of 4th and Main at the site of the corner bandstand. Bryan was an accomplished orator, known as the Great Commoner, due to his faith in the wisdom of the common people, and a politician who ran three times as a Democratic candidate for president in 1896, 1900, and 1908. Elbert Hubbard, on the other hand, was a professed anarchist, talented writer, publisher, and artist who is noted for having said, "Do not take life too seriously. You will never get out of it alive." He was also noted to have said, "Never explain. Your friends in no way need it, and your enemies will not believe you anyway." Now, one of Roy's good friends was Charlie Slyfield, Magnus Anderson's father-in-law. Charlie was the son of Doc A.J. Slyfield, who, like J.B., was one of the early pioneers of Frankfort. Roy would often ride on the Jesse Slyfield tug, named after A.J.'s youngest child. I know a bit about the Slyfield family by speaking with Myra. Her grandfather, Magnus Anderson, began working in the Collins drug store at the age of 15 and became a notable pharmacist in his own right. In one of his frequent boat trips aboard the tug, Roy was shown by A.J. seven unmarked graves, sites of sailors who went down in the water along with their boats between Frankfort and Point Betsy. Charles Diedrichson was a young clerk at the Collins drug store from 1914 to 1918, and Roy encouraged Charles to get his pharmacy degree, which he did at Ferris State, from 1919 to 1920. He worked as an apprentice pharmacist at the Collins drugstore from 1920 to 1924, at which time he opened his own drugstore down the street, almost at the same site of the drugstore which had burned to the ground about a century before. Now, while we're on the subject, and this is Charlie on your left, while we're on the subject of the Diedrichson drugstore, it was in operation from 1924 to 1993. Speaking with his granddaughter, Marianne Short, the exact same goods, minus alcohol and cigarettes, were sold and distributed from Diedrichson. The soda fountain was busy and business was brisk. In 1960, the store was bought by Byron Norton when Charles passed away by a heart attack. By all accounts, Byron had a wicked sense of humor, but at the same time was very civic-minded and sensitive to the needs of others. The store prospered and did well and stayed in operation until 1993, but in the summer of 1981, it burned to the ground, apparently due to poor wiring, which had recently been done in the basement of the store by a novice electrician who swiftly left town after the blaze. Firemen from as far away as Northport came to extinguish the fire, which started at 6 p.m. and ended in the morning the next day. The first floor was supported by an enormous beam, which continued to burn the entire night until it no longer could. According to Marianne, the pharmacy was reopened in some form the next day and stayed open until the restored establishment was reopened the next year, thanks to the generosity of the Hewitts and other people in town. Returning to the Collins family once again, Grace and Milford had two daughters, Jean and Faith. Faith's here tonight. Thank you. Faith became a pharmacist and worked in the Collins drugstore. She is now retired, but continues to live in the family home on Front Street. I spent some time speaking with Faith about Roy and Grace. She possessed a notebook kept by Roy, which records the jokes he often told. That I haven't been able to see it may either represent a family treasure not willing to share it, or a treasure trove of splendid hunting jokes. But Milford was also a hunter. I had mentioned previously that the circuit judge would often ask customers downstairs to serve as jurors in the courtroom upstairs. Once, when one of Milford's duck hunting buddies was being tried by the circuit judge on the second floor for the offense of hunting out of season, Milford volunteered to be on the jury. He grabbed some of his other hunting friends, also buddies of the accused, and had them serve in the jury as well. The plaintiff had already admitted his guilt and was obviously remorseful, but soon became joyous when the jury of his peers unanimously found him not guilty. The judge just shook his head in disbelief. In any case, much in the way of philanthropy came from the Collins family. For many years, the store was

beginning in 1924 and worked faithfully in 1973. Harley made sure the soda fountain was supplied with freshly roasted nuts. The Collins Drugstore nut container now sits proudly in Dee and Nancy's home in Traverse City. Harley also transported all the orders for liquor from the state liquor store down the street and placed them on the shelves of the drugstore. Harley was loved and respected by everyone, all apparently except the state liquor inspector. Now, the modern drugstore, as we know it, was built in 1939 and opened in 1940. Ozzie Ness and Albert McKinnon poured solid concrete and used reinforced steel to make it the most fireproof building in the entire city. Clearly, the pharmacists and townspeople had learned their lesson about the necessity of fireproofing. After the foundation was dug by Ozzie's team of horses, a cement slab was laid and the furnace was fired up. The concrete walls for the foundation were poured in one day from daybreak to 10 p.m., with their toils laced with a few sips now and then of a pint they had with them. That night, the furnace was fired and the foundation was covered with canvas. Blowers kept the walls from freezing, as was winter, and the steam escaping from under the tarps was a really amusing and unusual sight. The old walnut cabinetry was transferred to the new building. In the back of the new store, Dr. Troutman and Dr. Thacker saw patients. The old building next door was rented by Bob Mouseth and Elvin Olson for electrical and a gift shop. The old shop was subsequently raised in 1948. The Greek's giant copper kettle and great marble slab used for making candy years before were left in the street prior to raising the old store, only to be missing the next day, taken by a souvenir by some appreciative admirer. The first soda fountain ever placed in the Collins Drugstore had a counter and tables that would accommodate 60 people. When it was redesigned in 1956, many of the stools were eliminated, but it did not discourage customers from coming in and ordering their favorite phosphates, sodas, malts, black and whites, and floats. The ice cream naturally was hand-dipped. In 1925, ice cream cones were a nickel. Double dips were a dime. Sundaes and sodas were 15 cents, and a thick chocolate malted milkshake was 20 cents. But the banana split topped it all. Costing 25 cents, it had one whole banana, three scoops of ice cream, three kinds of toppings, and a big maraschino cherry on top. How yummy is that? The drugstore started a self-service model in 1956. In 1958, Don Gullett was hired as the pharmacist. He was trained in Colorado, but was from Nebraska, and his wife, Ellie, was from Chestnut near Saginaw. Ownership was shared between the Gullets and the Porters in 1958. In 1968, the store celebrated its 100th year of operation, and in 1971, Squibb presented it with a plaque for its 1 millionth prescription. In 1972, Milford and Grace sold the store to Don and Ellie, ending 106 years of sole ownership by J.B. Collins and his associate and his descendants. Don was described as a kind, very kind, civic-minded individual who tragically lost his life in 1975. In 1976, the store was bought by Dee and Nancy Hewitt, who changed the name to the Community Drugstore. Dee was drawn to North Michigan. Here's Dee, in case you can't see him. He's near the back row back there with Nancy. Dee was drawn to North Michigan, just as JB had been years before. I visited Dee and Nancy 2 weeks ago and found them healthy and quite active. Dee here stands behind the desk, which had been in the back room of the Collins Drugstore for years. In their home are many relics of the old pharmacy, and I like this ruler from the Collins Drugstore, which has printed on it, another good rule to deal with. There are various drug compounding devices and bottles of various kinds. I forgot to take a picture of Nancy, but I did find a great picture of the two of them
while viewing carefully the

0: photo on the top shelf of this medicine cabinet. Rick McRae began working in the store in 1992, and the Hewitts sold the store to him in 1998. Rick changed the name of the store to the Corner Drugstore in 2008. Last year, Rick began partnering with a Shop and Save pharmacy in Benzonia, then subsequently transferred all the Corner Drugstore's prescription service there. The old Corner Drugstore is now the Corner Toy Store, run by Ben and his family. It also remains a service center for mail delivery, but not the Wells Fargo nor the American Railway, but the UPS. In the old space where Drs. Thacker and Troutman once had their offices is a children's clothing boutique run by Ben's wife, Trish. Now, I will not be the first and only person to say that I miss getting my drugs at the Corner Drugstore. With its prescription service closed, I and most folks in town are now forced to fill prescriptions 20 minutes away in Benzonia. Earlier this year, moreover, I was compelled to transfer my prescription service once again, this time to a box store in Traverse City, the CVS. One of my medications was just a little bit too expensive to fill in Benzonia. I was told by Barney at the Shop and Save that if they tried to sell me the drug I needed, they would lose hundreds of dollars because of it. The reimbursement for dispensing my drug from intermediaries in the pharmaceutical supply chain would be far less than the amount they would get for the wholesale product that they could get. It got me to look at where exactly our healthcare dollar is going today for drugs in America. I found that half of what we as Americans now spend on getting drugs goes to middlemen who stand between the drug manufacturer and the pharmacist, the most egregious of which are PBMs, or patient benefit managers. Initially, they were created to save patients in the health system money, but through mergers with huge health insurers like CVS, Cigna, and US Health, they increasingly dictate how much you spend out of pocket, how much pharmacies are reimbursed for filling prescription, and where you go to get drugs. Now, this is a somewhat complicated chart, and I'll try and simplify it in the short time I have. But the center of the drug distribution in America is this PBM, this patient benefit manager, which negotiates with manufacturers of drugs, pharmacists, pharmaceutical companies, prices for their bosses, the healthcare insurance plans. So the PBM will negotiate prices, but the manufacturers won't reduce their prices. Rather, they'll give a rebate instead. The PBM takes a cut of that rebate and then passes it on to the insurer. The pharmacist buys his drugs on the wholesale market and relies on the PBM for his reimbursement. The PBM takes the drugs, or pays the pharmacy for the drug, often less than what the pharmacist bought it for, making it very, very difficult to keep it sustained. The patient's kind of left here in right field, if you will, because there's a tremendous incentive to sell high-priced drugs whose price keep going up. Rather than generic drugs where there are no rebates involved, the patient is stuck with a lot of the cost that goes up. So the copay keeps going up. So the net result of this, and in addition, I should mention that the PBM receives fees from the manufacturer for the distribution systems they set up over the last 30, 40 years, and also from the health plan that uses them to negotiate with the manufacturer. These organizations called GPOs are in countries that are tax-free, like Ireland, and it's very opaque. They don't know exactly how much money is coming in terms of fees. It's very difficult to know, and every pharmaceutical company deals with its own PBM with itself. So this is the kind of system we now are strapped with having in America. There's work right now in Congress to try and reduce the might of these PBMs, but these PBMs made more than Ford and Home Depot did last year. So it's a very, very powerful lobby. The net effect that we are experiencing, the creation, the net effect of all this is our pharmacy deserts. Independent drugstores are being forced out of business by behemoth companies and their intermediaries. This slide shows you the extent of this phenomena in America with the dark dots representing stores largely in rural areas that have closed since 2015. I believe I've exceeded actually my time in presenting the history of the Collins Drugstore. I'd be happy to answer any other questions and get into greater details about the fate of small town pharmacies due to our pharmaceutical industry and all the intermediaries. But I'd be willing to take any questions and that you may have. And thank you for your time and attention.
1: 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Tune in at the same time next week to learn more about the history of Benzie County. 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

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More specifically, you are listening to Living in the Alt. Now, this week, time kind of got out of my hands a bit, so I won't necessarily be going into the deep dives the way that I normally do, but there is still going to be great music and great conversation. So, yeah. I'm sorry that the time got away from me. I will be sure to make sure that I get all the information for next week's. In fact, I'm going to see about doing my prep for next week's tonight so that this doesn't happen again. But first off, for our first song, so the vibe I'm getting from it from reading the lyrics is about trying to deal with a world that's basically just stuck in their phones, stuck in your pockets, and not really feeling like you're connected to the people around you. And it's leaving you with, like, hope. One of the lines is literally, hopefully we'll make it, hopefully in time. So basically it's, at least from my understanding, trying to find the hope in a situation and a world where hope is very difficult to find. And especially when there's a lot of things that just glorify the negative and push the negative more than anything positive. So, without any further ado, here is Hopefully by The Royal Foundry.

that was hopefully by the Royal Foundry. So, you see what I mean and what I was picking up from the lyrics? Well, that's kind of how I'm going to do it for this show, is I'll actively read the lyrics and then I'll say exactly what I think to you guys. That work? Well, it'll have to. So if you have any song recommendations for future shows, you can text 231-774-6360. That is 231-774-6360. You can send stuff there, or you could send it to my social medias, which is living_in_the_alt, where living and alt are capitalized, just because that's the way that I was like, indie is kind of just a tie-in between the first and last word. So I was like, nah, they're lowercase. That's their job. So our next first song, it, from what I'm reading, it seems like it's about sobriety and struggling with it while also feeling like you're like going feral, for lack of a better way to say it. Because like one of the lines is this twitching track from Wet to Dry, I'm too old to cry, too young to die, too rabid for the pack. Like, I feel like it. Yeah. And I also think part of it is about people hiding who they are just so that they can have a spot to be like, oh, well, this is where I fit in. And guess what? A lot of people use substances because it's acceptable or it's seen as normal in certain crowds, certain areas, and certain instances. And time again, I've seen and heard people on social media that are like, oh, I just smoke when I'm drunk, or I only drink in social situations. And it's an interesting realization that people oftentimes struggle with masking who they are so that they can fit better in a group, so they get inebriated to fit into that group. It's something that I just thought of, but that was a very, very, very long spiel. I'm sorry, ish, because that's normally what you have, except normally it's a lot more controlled. Like, normally I've got a script where I've got the actual descriptions of each song and what I think it means, and do research on it and research on what the band says it means, and don't necessarily go off of my own biases with it. So basically, this time, you guys are getting my total, raw, and unfiltered ideas as to what songs mean. I hope you like this. Let me know if you want me to stick with this style, or if you like the style I was doing it before, where I was like doing a fair bit more research. You can text that to, once again, 231-774-6360. So now for the set. Our first song is Delirium Tremendous by Felix Hagen and the Family. Following that is Disguise by Stockett Tome. I'm assuming I'm saying that right. Actually, I don't. I'm assuming I'm absolutely butchering these names. Followed by that, we have In Chains by Shaman's Harvest. And finally,
Remember We Die by Gemini Syndrome. So I hope you guys enjoy the music. It'll be kind of pop punky. Sometimes it'll get more into the metal punk pop weird mix, but it's all great music. Some of it I was listening to just because I wanted to listen to new music and was like, ooh, I like this vibe. I'm going to go with this vibe for the first few sets. So, without any further delay, here is Delirium Tremendous by Felix Hagen and The Family.

And that was Remember We Die by Gemini Syndrome. So it's a great song. It's one I found middle of this last college semester, I think. Don't quote me on that, because I may have heard it before then without actually knowing it, which happens more than I would like to admit. There are so many times where I'm like, oh, what's this? Or who's this band? And I'm like, oh, wait. I know about half your discography. Okay, this is not a new group. It's just me finally realizing the group. But moving on from that. So, looking at the weather, I know completely total jump. It's a little bit weird of a jump, but I feel like right now is probably the best time for it. So it's looking like our current real feel is 66 degrees. So if you're used to this area, that's a nice temperature. It's nice outside. It's the kind of temperature where if it was like 5 degrees colder, you may want a flannel. But other than that, it's perfect. Unless the wind decides to be insane. That is the deciding factor. Now, it looks like it's only going to get colder throughout the night. So, like, looking at it, it's saying that at 5 a.m., it'll roughly be a real feel of, like, 59, which, for some people, that may still even be too warm for them to

Go out, enjoy the sun, enjoy stargazing, watch the sunset. It'll be the perfect time to do things outside because it'll have a slight overcast, but still be sunny. Which, in my opinion, is always the best ways, because then it's like, you still get bouts of extreme sun, but not enough where you would burn if you're... So, where it's not enough where you would burn just by being outside for about 15 minutes. Now, the reason why I started laughing at that is my boyfriend, he's very pasty. I make jokes about it. I make jokes about how the least tan part of my arm, which is under my watch, is still more tan than the spots of him that actually got sun. And my best friend, I say she has two colors. Paper / translucent and lobster. And there's no in between. They're also both gingers, so it makes sense. Now, for stuff about the music, because yes, music. Music's important. We love music. So, the song we're going to start this set off with, it's looking like it's about choosing between what you need to do and what you want to do, and struggling with a choice basically from your heart versus your brain, and how that puts a lot of pressure on you emotionally, physically, and sometimes another person, an outside force, could be putting that pressure on you, saying, oh, you need to do this. You can't do this unless you do this, and you need to do this, otherwise I'm dipping. Like, not a healthy relationship at all, by the way. That's not healthy. But that's kind of what this is looking like. So I kind of did base this vaguely, at least from my memory. Like, as I was sitting down and doing this in my brain, I was like, okay, these are the names of the songs. What's something where in the lyrics of this song that I'm picking out has a similar vibe to the name of the song that came before it? So we'll see how accurate that truly is. So for this, we're going to start off with Not Strong Enough by Apocalyptica and Brent Smith. Following that, we have Gravity by Papa Roach. Then a live version of Sound of Silence by Disturbed. Now, this one I specifically picked because it is my favorite version of it. Just, oh, you'll hear it. You'll hear what I mean. And then we are going to end the set with Way Down We Go by Kellyo. I'm assuming that's how it's said. If I am wrong, tell me. And the way to do that is by texting 231-774-6360. So, without any further ado, no more waiting, here is Not Strong Enough by my mouth decided to not work. Not Strong Enough by Apocalyptica and Brent Smith.

And that was Way Down We Go by Kaleo. Now, we're going on to the set, or. No, I'm still doing it like this. We are going on to our set that I have lovingly nicknamed the political set. Now, for this first song, I actually can't tell you what the lyrics mean. Because I didn't find a written source for the lyrics. So I just listened to it and did my best, but it feels like it's, from my listening to it earlier, it kind of feels like it's a critique on how we as a society always start off with like, oh, I hope you're doing good. And like the false positive vibes that are making its way into everything. So I had to go through so many songs to come up with the set list I have now for this set. Some of the song names were insane. To be fair, the song I am featuring is also a weird song name, but I feel like it's one that we need to understand more. You know? So, here's for the names. We are going to start off with No, Your Email Doesn't Find Me Well by Ford the River. Following that, we have Sweet Sacrifice by Sofia Mengrosso? I don't know. I'm doing my best. It'll buff. After that, we have Late Stage Solution by Diode. And finally, I Against I by Bad Brains. So, I feel like these names are super fun. In all the political songs I find, they always have the funniest names where it's funny with the context, it's sad with the context because it's meant to be a like a view as to how our society is and all that jazz. So if for the other songs you want to look up the lyrics and do your own research, I would greatly recommend it. I will never tell people to not look up lyrics because let's face it, I always find it easier to understand what a song's saying when I'm reading it while listening. It makes it so that I'm interpreting the music and interpreting the words that I'm reading at the exact same time. So, you know, I can't think of anything else to say other than the fact that you are listening to WUWU 100.1 LPFM, Frankfurt, Alberta. More specifically, you're listening to Living in the Alt. So, no more waiting because let's face it, you're here for the music. Here is No, Your Email Doesn't Find Me Well by Ford the River.

And that was I Against I by Bad Brain. So, hopefully you guys enjoyed that set. You are listening to W...